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15: Here's a look at Saturday night forecast and a quick preview of Sunday for Eastern South Carolina. Tonight stays warm and humid with a low near 74 degrees. Rain chances continue overnight. Sunday going to be another unsettled day with 87 degrees and a 75% chance of rain. Monday, we'll see a 35% chance of rain and a high of only 80.
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1: How about Alvin? Hey, let me hear. All right.

Listen, real quick. We go over across the country, and so many people are going through. Children run away, and they're on drugs, and parents don't know what to do. But I want you to know that the Bible says, no weapon formed. You see, sometimes we miss it. We miss it because the Bible lets us know it's going to be formed. But it also, if it stopped there, we'd be in trouble. But it said, no weapon formed against you shall prosper. That means it's not going to accomplish what it comes to do. Now, you see, the Bible says that the Satan comes to steal, kill, and destroy. So he ain't coming to make you feel bad. He wants to take you out. But the love of God will not let him take you out. Now, listen, you wonder when your blessing coming, when my miracle coming. But listen, on my car, there's a mirror that says, the objects are closer than they appear. I come to let you know tonight that your victory, your overcoming power, your

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6: Here's a look at Saturday night forecast and a quick preview of Sunday for Eastern South Carolina. Tonight stays warm and humid with a low near 74 degrees. Rain chances continue overnight. Sunday, going to be another unsettled day with 87 degrees and a 75% chance of rain. Monday, we'll see a 35% chance of rain and a high of only 80.
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1: Here's a look at Saturday night forecast and a quick preview of Sunday for Eastern South Carolina. Tonight stays warm and humid with a low near 74 degrees. Rain chances continue overnight. Sunday going to be another unsettled day with 87 degrees and a 75% chance of rain. Monday, we'll see a 35% chance of rain and a high of only 80.
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0: Jesus. 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
6: Here's a look at Saturday night forecast and a quick preview of Sunday for Eastern South Carolina. Tonight stays warm and humid with a low near 74 degrees. Rain chances continue overnight. Sunday going to be another unsettled day with 87 degrees and a 75% chance of rain. Monday, we'll see a 35% chance of rain and a high of only 80.
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3: Here's a look at Saturday night forecast and a quick preview of Sunday for Eastern South Carolina. Tonight stays warm and humid with a low near 74 degrees. Rain chances continue overnight. Sunday going to be another unsettled day with 87 degrees and a 75% chance of rain. Monday we'll see a 35% chance of rain and a high of only 80.
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on. Some of you are going to have some hard days this week. The devil is going to meet you outside. He's going to meet you in your home. He's going to meet you on your job tomorrow. But I want you to take this with you.

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3: Here's a look at Saturday night forecast and a quick preview of Sunday for Eastern South Carolina. Tonight stays warm and humid with a low near 74 degrees. Rain chances continue overnight. Sunday going to be another unsettled day with 87 degrees and a 75% chance of rain. Monday we'll see a 35% chance of rain and a high of only 80.
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How many willing to do that tonight? Some of us, God has called us to ministries. 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
3: Here's a look at Saturday night forecast and a quick preview of Sunday for Eastern South Carolina. Tonight stays warm and humid with a low near 74 degrees. Rain chances continue overnight. Sunday going to be another unsettled day with 87 degrees and a 75% chance of rain. Monday, we'll see a 35% chance of rain and a high of only 80.
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Jamal Bates in the morning, Jocelia Williams in the midday, Willie Moe Jr. in the afternoon, and Darlene McCoy at night. Almighty 105.1.

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4: Here's a look at Saturday night forecast and a quick preview of Sunday for Eastern South Carolina. Tonight stays warm and humid with a low near 74 degrees. Rain chances continue overnight. Sunday going to be another unsettled day with 87 degrees and a 75% chance of rain. Monday we'll see a 35% chance of rain and a high of only 80.
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3: Here's a look at Saturday night forecast and a quick preview of Sunday for Eastern South Carolina. Tonight stays warm and humid with a low near 74 degrees. Rain chances continue overnight. Sunday going to be another unsettled day with 87 degrees and a 75% chance of rain. Monday, we'll see a 35% chance of rain and a high of only 80.
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in the 150th Psalm. It says, praise ye the Lord. Praise God in his sanctuary. Praise him in the firmament of his power. Praise him for his mighty acts. Praise him according to his excellent greatness. 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
5: Here's a look at Saturday night forecast and a quick preview of Sunday for Eastern South Carolina. Tonight stays warm and humid with a low near 74 degrees. Rain chances continue overnight. Sunday going to be another unsettled day with 87 degrees and a 75% chance of rain. Monday we'll see a 35% chance of rain and a high of only 80.
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Come on, somebody. Somebody that's discouraged tonight. 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

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But I want to get you up. It's time to get up and get ready for church. I'm your host, Ernie D. Good Sunday morning.

0: Almighty 105.1, today's best gospel music, man, Daryl and PJ, they got a hit on their hands. Abel, good Sunday morning. Come on, guys, it's time to get up, get moving.
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right there. Where my church people at? Clap, clap. I wrote another song about 40 years ago. Went like this.

Almighty 105.1 Church Medley. That's John P. Key. Brand new. John said, listen, I'm not going to let anybody, them young whippersnappers, outdo me. Good Sunday morning. This is the Reverend Timothy Wright for the Reverend.

0: For the rest of my life, I'll serve the Lord. Hallelujah. Good Sunday morning. That's the Reverend Timothy Wright. And want to remind you to mark your calendars for July 15th through the 17th. What am I talking about? Well, Sandridge Believers Holiness Church, their youth department, is having a youth revival. Wow, that's going to be great. The assignment is bigger than us is the theme, okay? The guest messenger will be Bishop-elect Pastor Trayvon McClary. He's from Freedom Worship Center there in Cades. The host pastor, elder, Dennis Allen of King Street.
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11: Here's your Sunday forecast for eastern South Carolina. Another rainy one, 87 degrees today with a 75% chance of rain. Scattered showers throughout the day, so plan accordingly. Monday starts to dry out with a 35% chance of rain, and the wet stretch is almost over, so stay dry this weekend.
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0: wish I had a witness tonight. Can I ask y'all one question? The question is simply this. What did he see?
1: He saw the best.
0: I can't get no help up in here. Because there are some folk in here that people have wrote you off. Said you would never amount to anything. Said that you would never end up being anywhere. But Myron, tell him one more time. What did he see?
1: He saw the best.
0: When mama said you would never be nothing.

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Almighty 105.1, today's best gospel music, just as soon at Beverly Crawford. It's Sunday morning. My name is Victory. Okay, you out and about? Okay, Sunday school at 9. I gotcha. But be careful. Okay? We're Almighty 105.1. Please believe that.

0: Almighty 105.1. Tanyanel and blessings, blessings, blessings. Good Sunday morning. How's your Sunday going so far? You getting it together? Okay, you got up early enough so you don't have to rush. Pray the Lord. Oh, yeah, guys. Come on now. You got to make it.
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0: Almighty 105.1 PJ Morton and Mercy Man. He and Daryl, they've got a hit on their hands too. Guys are really busy in the studio, but in the meantime, want you to mark your calendars for July 19th, okay? 4 o'clock in the afternoon. St. Peter Believers Holiness Church. That's on Commander Street right here in the city of Florence. They're having a 7-Up program. They're inviting all area churches to please come and be a part. We're Almighty 105.1.
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2: Good morning, beloved. This is the day the Lord has made, and I shall rejoice and be exceedingly glad in it. I'm Pastor Kippy C. Brown, Senior Pastor of the Maxwell Baptist Church, and let me take this opportunity to welcome you to A Moment with Maxwell. Certainly, I want to also take this opportunity to personally invite you to share with us every Sunday morning at 9 a.m., 1309 Malloy Street here in the great city of Florence. I am praying that God will continuously bless you each and every day of your life. Now, please join us for a worship service already in progress.
3: James 5:7 says, "Be patient, therefore, brothers, until the coming of the Lord." See how the farmer waits for the precious fruit of the earth, being patient about it until it receives the early and late rain. You also be patient. Establish your hearts, for the coming of the Lord is at hand. Here's the big news. Do not grumble against one another, brothers, so that you may not be judged. But why? Behold, the judge is standing at the door. And as an example of suffering and patience, brothers, take the prophets who spoke in the name of the Lord. And behold, we consider those blessed who remain steadfast. You have heard of the steadfastness of Job. You have seen the purpose of the law, how the Lord is compassionate and merciful. But above all, brothers, do not swear either by heaven or by earth or by any other oath, but let your yes be yes, your no be no, that you may not fall under condemnation. Well, this is the word of God to the people of God. Thanks be to our God. You may be seated. Simply want to continue in this preaching series. Therefore, be patient. Therefore, be patient. I introduced this sermon last week from the idea that and the question of what do you do when God places you in the waiting room of life? This text teaches us what to do when we don't know what to do. First thing it shows us in verse 7 is to be patient. Because verse 7 begins with a command, a divine command. The verb here, patient, means to be long-tempered. It means to be slow to anger. And I want to let you know it's the opposite of wrath or malice or fury. It is basically self-restraint. And in fact, the best translation is the word long-suffering. The ability to hold your spirit in check. It is to be the kind of person where people cannot easily push your button. If you know if everybody makes you mad from everything that they do, you ain't there yet. Tell somebody God's still working on me. So be patient with me. The text says, be patient, and patient here is not how you feel with difficult times. But watch this, it's how you deal with difficult people. And the text says, when you deal with difficult people, you should not lash out. You should not become angry. You should not get even. You should be patient. 1 Thessalonians 5:14 says, we urge you, brethren, to warn those who are unruly, comfort the faint-hearted, uphold the weak, be patient with them all. It doesn't matter who it is you have to deal with. The Bible says, be patient with them all. I know you think, I want all every parent to understand that you have to be patient with your children. Yes, when they're small, you got to be patient with them and be patient to know that that crying represents something. They can't talk right now, and so they're crying to tell you that something is hurting. Be patient with them. When they get older, amen, they gonna talk and won't stop talking, amen. Be patient with them. They're going to grow up and become older and do things that are just going to blow your mind. Be patient with them. The reason you should be patient with them is because, truth be told, the apple don't fall far from the tree. And if somebody was patient with you, you got to be patient with them. Because this text teaches us that patience is God, I told you, is God's gracious attitude towards us. The only reason we are saved and the only reason God keeps dealing with us and the only reason we woke up this morning is because God is patient. He is long-suffering with us. Because truth be told, we've done enough to be out of here already. But you and I both know he's looked beyond our faults. He supplied our needs. Concerning the Lord Jesus Christ, 1 Peter 5:23 says, who, when he was reviled, did not revile in return. When they did bad things to Jesus, he didn't do it back in return. When he suffered, he did not threaten, but committed himself to him who judged righteously. He knew that, watch this, he had a judge watching him. The judge was his father, and his job was to please God. How many of you are getting to the place where you are starting to, you are beginning to, you're making steps to making sure that whatever you do in life, you're pleasing Almighty God? You might not get all of the applause from people that you want, but you want to hear God say, well done. Galatians 5:22 tells us that patience is the fruit of the Holy Spirit. Patient is the Father is patient, the Son is patient, and the Holy Spirit is patient. I told you all these things on last week. But this week, I want to move to a new area. And I want you to know, what do you do in the meantime? Second point is, watch this. This text teaches us, do not grumble. It's going to mess you up, because I'm going to tell you right now, it messed me up. Because I'm to the age and to the point where I'm doing more grumbling than praising. I'm grumbling a lot. I'm grumbling. I got an old man grumble about me now. I'm grumbling. Grumbling when I get up in the morning. I'm grumbling. New pains I never knew I had. I went to bed feeling good. Woke up. I ain't do nothing but get up out of bed. But no, seriously, we're grumbling. This text is teaching us the problem of being a grumbler. It says, here's the text, it says, do not grumble. If you and I trust in God, we should live at the complaint counter of life. Rather, we should not live at the complaint counter. Kind of Christ. Verse 7 and 8 tells us, what do you do in the meantime? But verse 9 tells us what not to do. What do we do? What should we not do? Do not grumble against one another, brothers, so that you may not be judged. Why? Because the judge is standing at the door. The New Testament records 30, listen to this, 30 of these one another commands. They are commands to mutual care as brothers and sisters in Christ. You are to obey God fully. You can't obey God fully until you learn to hook up with one another. I'm trying to get somebody to understand this. That's why it's so important for you to go to church. I know you don't go every Sunday, and that's cool. But every once in a while, come to church. And I have to be a defender of the church because I'm a preacher. And you say, you're a preacher, that's why you defend the church. No, that ain't the only reason I'm defending the church. I'm defending the church because the scripture teaches us you can't do this without one another. Most of these one another commands are, watch this, are stated positively. Listen to what it says. Check it out. It says, love one another. It says, watch these words, pray for one another. It even says, serve one another. It says these words, watch this, encourage one another. And here's a big one. Forgive one another. But here in our text, we have kind of a negatively stated one another command. It says, do not grumble against one another. The word grumble means to sigh or to moan inwardly out of pain. It's the idea of grief and sorrow. It's the sighing of the soul. Check out what Romans 8:23 says. It's a picture of the Christian life. We groan inwardly as we wait eagerly for the adoptions of sons, the redemptions of our body. This text teaches us that deep down in our souls, there's groaning that is waiting on God to make things better. Romans 8:26 says, we do not know what to pray for as we ought, but the Spirit himself intercedes for us. Watch this, with groanings too deep for words. Here, James, I'm almost finished, y'all. Watch this. James uses the word to describe one who is so troubled in his spirit that it overflows with bitter words. I know people can get on your nerves, but I need you to understand something. As much as people get on your nerve, you get on people's nerves too. When God puts us in the waiting room of life, we can't take our frustrations out on people just because we're mad with God. Are y'all with me in here? This seems to be the challenge of us. Sometimes things don't go our way. Much of my grumble by now, I'm 53. I thought I would have been a different place in life. And I'm mad with stuff. But I've discovered something about being mad with stuff. It ain't God's fault. It ain't nobody's fault, but my own fault. I wish I had some help in here. That's why we try to teach our young people to save and to, if you're going to be ready in your 30s, you got to get ready in your 20s. You can't get ready for your 30s in your 30s. You already 10 years behind trying to get ready for something. So the younger you are, getting ready and saving and going to school and planning and working or whatever it may be, you can get ready for the years that are ahead of you. But if you get to a place and not be there, it ain't nobody's fault but your fault. And so watch this. We find ourselves, rather than being mad at ourselves, we start to be mad at one another. Text says, now God got a problem with this. This ain't no easy talk to God. This might be talk where we talk, but God calls this mess sin. And he's tired of us living this way. Waking up every day complaining when God has really been better to you than you could have been to yourself. You could have lost your mind a long time ago. But God kept you. And the text says we must not grumble against one another. Notice that the prohibition against grumbling is not a grammatical emphasis that issues a cease and assist order. James doesn't just say, do not grumble, but he literally says, stop grumbling. Are y'all with me here? In a real sense, James is saying, I'm calling you to repent. God says, stop grumbling, stop complaining, stop whining about what is happening in your life. Because if you really want to know the truth, things can be worse than they are. And all you got to do is start talking to somebody else, and you'll discover, I ain't got it that bad after all. James warns the brothers of this text to stop complaining for a specific reason, so that you may not be judged. He says, behold, the judge is standing at the door. Note this. Divine judgment, get this, y'all, is connected to grumbling lips. Every time you and I grumble, God got a problem with it. I need you to get this. Now, I almost had a problem with the text. I had some issues with the text. I had tension with the text. Because, truth be told, there's some stuff that I can grumble about. I'm grumbling sometimes when I think about certain things in life. I'm grumbling that it takes me, I got to do more to get ahead than other people. I'm grumbling sometimes that people who have been kissed by the sun don't get the same treatment of other brothers and sisters. I'm grumbling sometimes where more of my brothers are in prison than they are in college. I wish I had some help in here. So sometimes I'm grumbling. I'm grumbling about it, but the text seems to suggest to you and I that we got to be careful with grumblings. There is what we call holy indignation. There is holy righteousness. But holy righteousness means, watch this, we don't just complain, we do something about it. But God has a problem when we wake up every morning with grumbling lips. The Bible says that the judge is on the way, and he's at hand. He's coming to help you. But if he shows up and all he hears behind the door is you complaining, he gonna make you and I answer for it. And I believe this. I believe that this is what keeps us in the waiting room of life, is all this complaining. Because truth be told, you don't know the difference between when God blessing you and when things ain't going your way. Because the truth be told, he's always blessing us. But if you live life praising him, I wish I had some help in here. Because he's always standing. He's always willing to, when you knock, he's always willing to answer your prayer. He's always willing to open a door. He's always willing. And when he gets there to do it and finds that you're complaining and you're moping and you're groaning and you're not sitting around praising and telling God thank you and helping people and loving one another and keeping your mouth off of, I wish I had some help in here, all that criticizing everybody else and who done you wrong and who ain't right and like you so right. God says he's standing there listening to you. And James is trying to teach the church how to have a good attitude. I'm going to go here after I leave here. Stop by the nursing home and see my daddy. My daddy has had long COVID. Lost his ability to walk, mobility, can't move his hands. He can't do all the things that he used to do. My daddy could pick up a whole car with one hand one time. But now he's bedridden and he's in the bed and somebody's got to change him and somebody's got to bring him his food and somebody's got to do all this stuff for him. But you get to that nursing home, he can say, hey, boy, I wish I had some help in here. Greet you with a smile. What you been up to, boy? What you doing? How that truck running? How things going? It still go fast. You still got to change in the hall. You still doing. He's got a good attitude in a bad situation. And some of us got everything we need and we still complaining. Nothing but complaints. Text says the judge is at the door. God is always standing behind the door of your life to see how you're checking things out in the waiting room. He's always walking around the waiting room and watching you in the midst of what you're going through. So what, the bills come? This ain't the first month you've had bills. Bills been coming. Matter of fact, you know the different envelopes. When it's yellow one, that's the one that they say, if I catch you in the streets, you mine, you know? That don't bother us. God will take care of us. We still going on vacation. I wish I had some help in here. We still going out of town. We still up out of here. I know everything due, but I'm still, because we understand one thing. Tomorrow ain't promised. And I'm going to live all I can today while I still have the chance. I wish I had some help in here. That's not to be irresponsible, but that's to understand God is only giving you one life. And you can't spend all your days complaining. And certainly you can't do damage by complaining on people. You've got to stop condemning people. And I'm telling you, one of the reasons why you got to stop condemning people. I remember when Dad went to the nursing home, we were mad at everybody. We were talking junk to everybody because we wanted the best care for my dad. We wanted to make sure my dad was taken care of. We walk up in there talking junk. And my daddy said, y'all stop talking all that junk. They got to take care of me. You got to stop complaining because you don't know who you're going to need in this life. You don't know who you're going to need. You better leave that alone. You don't know who you're going to need to give you a drink of water. You don't know who you're going to need. Note here that grumbling lips can invoke divine judgment. Divine, watch this, grumbling lips is just as bad in the Bible to God as sexual immorality. And that's why we gotta stop, you know, having this big sin and little sin. Sin ain't nothing but sin. All sin is the same. Grumbling is a bad sin to God. Let me give you an example of it. Numbers 11 and 1, if you go back and read this when you get home, says, and the people complain in the hearing of the Lord about their misfortunes. And when the Lord heard it, his anger was kindled and the fire of the Lord burned among them and consumed some outlying parts of the camp. God got so mad he zapped some of them. All he's done for us. And all we can do is complain. I'm talking to somebody in here who, thank God that you can wave your hand. Thank God that you can inhale and exhale. Thank God you can put one foot behind. I wish I had somebody in here. It's not that we are just trying to act like things ain't gone. Things are always great, but we are thanking God for things being as well as they are. Because we know they can be different. We know they can be tough. But is there anybody that's got a thank you in your heart, that's got a praise in your heart and say, this is the day that the Lord has made. I will shall rejoice and be glad in it. Yeah. Let me give you this, and I'm out of your way. I want to touch the text today. I didn't want to exhaust it because there's some more, and then we get to it next week. But watch this. When the people grumble, three things happen. In that number 11 text, three things happen. Watch this. God heard it. God was displeased. And God judged them for grumbling. Let me tell you something we got to thank God for, that he has not final judged us yet. We have to thank God that he's not final judgment. And sometimes we grumble on people like it's the final judgment. If they messed up this season in your life, let's wait till the next season. You know I got a good attitude. I'm a Cowboys fan. We're going to win the Super Bowl every year. And this year is the year, for real, though. But seriously, you can't judge people down in this season. If they messed up this season in your life, give them another chance. Hold up on that. You don't know what's going on. You don't know what's happening. You don't know what's twisting in their life. You don't know the turns that are happening. You don't know the load that's on their mind. You don't know the situations that they're in. You just don't know. So chill out with the grumbling. Chill out with the grumbling. I was so excited. Kennedy graduated. I was excited. I said, this is it. I graduated, but I'm finished with this tuition. Thank you, Jesus. Girl said, I'm going to graduate school. I said, go! I was about to judge up. You know, I was about to get tight on her. I was about to get tight and say, you know what? My job, ain't nobody pay for me to go to school. You know how we get sometimes. We old school, you be like, ain't nobody pay for me to go to school. Ain't nobody gave me no nothing. I'm going to let them do it on their own. Then you start thinking about you are a man and you got a daughter. Ain't no man in their right mind can let your daughter suffer like that. And you watch that. You some kind of daddy. You some kind of daddy. If you can sit up there and let your daughter suffer and you don't do nothing about it. Now, them boys, you might say, man, well, you're on your own, partner. Can't even do that either. But it takes a tough parent to take is that they are in the waiting room. But they have forgotten that God provided bread for them from heaven every day they woke up. Every step of the journey, God made sure their clothes didn't wear out and the heels of their sandals did not wear down. I wish I had some help in here. I'm talking to some of y'all in this room. You look better broke than you do with money. No, you're not where you want to be yet. But every step along the way, God has fought your battle. I wish I had some help in here. Enemies can't take you down. So the text says, watch this. Be patient and do not grumble. And I want you to understand, brothers and sisters, this is our word for this season. This word this week brought me back into a great perspective. I caught a cramp and said, oh, thank you, Jesus. I stopped grumbling because I discovered something about. No matter what you're going through, you've learned how to give God glory. You've learned how to praise him. From the rising of the sun to the going down of the same, you've learned how to just tell God thank you. Have I got a witness in here? And the more you praise him, the better you start feeling. The things you felt when you got up in the morning, you just feel a little bit better.

I don't mean to bother you, but say, neighbor, will you help me lift Jesus? Say, neighbor, I've had some good days, I've had some bad days, but say, through it all,

Behold, I have set before thee an open door. This is Michael Blue of the Door of Hope Christian Church, Marion, South Carolina, welcoming you to the Voice of Hope radio broadcast and podcast, an outreach of the Door of Hope Christian Church, where a family is becoming a nation. We invite you to join us for a period of study and reflection and rejoicing in the Word of God. The Bible says the grass withereth, the flower fadeth, but the Word of our God shall stand forever. We believe that the presence of God will revolutionize your life and will transform your existence. And now receive with meekness the engrafted word, which is able to save your souls. May God bless you. In the 18th chapter of Genesis, God spoke to himself and said, because the wickedness of Sodom has come up before me, he said, I'm going to go down and see. And then he said to himself at a later point, shall I do this thing and hide it from my servant Abraham? So God said to God, I'm going to talk to Abraham about this decision that I've made to destroy Sodom and Gomorrah. The Bible calls Abraham the friend of God. And something about being the friend of God is that he will bring things to you in order for you to pray concerning those things. I know from experience, my little experience, I know that sometimes God can bring things to you to pray concerning at inopportune moments. The times where you weren't even thinking about that person or weren't thinking about praying, but he's nudging you. He may be telling you he considers you his friend, or at least that he's inviting you to fuller friendship. So it's an honor. To pray is an honor and a privilege. To be invited into the presence of God is an honor. Don't you agree? And so it is, the Bible says that Abraham stood before the Lord. The Lord told him, the cry of Sodom and Gomorrah has come up before me and I'm going to destroy it. And Abraham said, well, Lord, you're the judge of all the earth and I know you always do right. He said, suppose there are 50 righteous. Will you kill or destroy the whole nation or the whole city, region? With 50 righteous people in it, God said, I'll spare it for 50's sake. Say, God, well, suppose they're 45. Suppose they're not quite 50. Suppose they're 45. Then he kept going, Abraham did, kept going down until finally got to 10. Said, Lord, suppose there's 10 of them. God said, I'll not destroy it for 10's sake. And the Bible says that Abraham doesn't say, that the Bible doesn't record him saying anything else. I believe that if Abraham would have kept going down, God would have kept saying yes. Because Abraham had favor with God. Praise God. So one lesson that is implicit, is not explicit, not stated, but is implied, that sometimes we can stop interceding too soon. And it's good to know that, because sometimes you can feel like you're praying about certain things and certain people is in vain. And feelings, this is our lesson tonight, feelings allowed to lead us can tend to lead us in the wrong direction. But as long as that person is alive, unless God has spoken and said, don't pray. And we do have a documented place in Scripture where he does say, don't pray. But most of us have not gotten to that point.

0: Other than that, you need to keep on calling on God. And even in those instances where we've talked about not praying, my understanding is not he's saying don't pray about the person at all. Just don't ask me about this thing again, because this is not going to change. You follow what I'm saying? So he's not saying don't pray for them. Don't pray that they'll be healthy and wealthy and wise and all that. He's just saying don't ask me this question, because I've already told you what I'm going to do about this. That makes sense? I'll go ahead and give you one illustration. 16th chapter of 1 Samuel. The Bible says that Samuel was mourning for Saul, the king. And the Bible says that God said to Samuel, how long will you mourn for Saul, seeing I have rejected him? Now, he did not reject him as a human being. He rejected him from being king. Saul turned around and rejected God as a person and died like a fool. So when God said, stop praying, he said, stop praying about this thing, not don't pray about Saul, but don't pray about him being king, because he's not going to be king. So Abraham stops his intercession. God goes back up to heaven, but the two angels that were with God go on to Sodom and Gomorrah. That's always a fascinating story to me, where God and two angels sat and Abraham fed them lunch. He and Sarah fed them lunch. If you country, you can relate. If you country and you came from the past in the country, you know, it's almost like what we used to do. They would call it walking them a piece. Somebody come to the house and visit. When it's time for them to leave, you walk with them part of the way to their home. They called it walking in them peace. Literally walking them a piece or a part of the way home. And if the conversation got good while they were walking peace, I've seen them walk them home almost. And then they turn around and say, well, let me walk you back. Well, that resembles what God does, because God is leaving Abraham's tent going towards Sodom, and Abraham walks with God on his way. And that's when they have that conversation and so forth. All right. So the two angels, God goes back to heaven, but the two angels go on into Sodom and Gomorrah, and they're going there. Oh, boy, this is not the lesson, but I'm going to pause here, because I want to point something out about God. That the best way to interpret Scripture, particularly when you come upon something in the Scripture that seems a little strange or something like you can't quite make it fit and so forth, the best way to interpret Scripture is through the lens of the character of God. What you know about God, if there's a verse of Scripture that you don't understand, for example, Malachi chapter 1, and it's quoted in Romans, God says, Jacob have I loved and Esau have I hated. God says, yet I love Jacob. Go on to the next verse, verse 3, and I hated Esau. Okay, now, see, God said that. Now, somebody half-cocked will say this. See here? God says some peoples he hate. And if he hates some of them, child, I sure hate some too. It does say it. It does say it. He said, and I hated Esau. But remember what I said, all right? When you interpret Scripture, that particular Scripture that is not really coming together for you, don't understand, interpret it through the lens of the character of God. Now, you know that the character of God is portrayed for us in John 3:16, where the Bible says, for God so loved the world that he gave his only begotten Son. Well, now, how is it that he loves the whole world on one hand, but he hates Esau, the son of Isaac, the promised son that he gave to Abraham? So clearly it can't mean he hates him the same way we hate people. See? So I'm interpreting Scripture here. I know that it doesn't mean that God has a grudge against Esau, or God hopes something bad happened to Esau, or God can't stand the sight of Esau. That's not what it's saying. What he's saying is, there is something in the character of Jacob that I find pleasing, and there's something in the character of Esau that I find deplorable. Amen. That's what he's saying. And what it is that Jacob values the things of God. Esau couldn't care less. Amen. We know that. The selling of the birthright is proof. You follow what I'm saying there? That's what God hates. He hates that kind of irreverent spirit. It doesn't mean he hated the people personally. Does that make sense to you? Okay, so that's how people often run off with crazy, aberrant applications of Scripture because they don't filter it through the lens of the character of God. When you know a person's character, if somebody attributes something to them, you know what he say? You know what she say? The first thing that you ought to say, if you know the person, is that, okay, that sounds like him. I know him. That doesn't sound like him. I know him. You follow what I'm saying? I'm filtering what you said through the lens of his revealed character. Well, with human beings, we can change. God never changes. His character is consistent. So whatever he was like 10 years ago, 1,000 years ago, 1,000,000 years ago, he's like that right now. So when God sends the angels to Sodom, God said this in that same 18th chapter. He says, I've come down to see if Sodom is really as bad as I hear. Now, wait a minute. Let me ask you a question. Isn't God omniscient? All-knowing? Why does God have to come down to see anything? You remember in the 11th chapter when the Tower of Babel was being built, he said he came down to see. And so what is that? Well, to make a long story short, one thing, again, the character of God. God is a just God. Matter of fact, when Abraham talks to him, he says, you know, far be it from thee to do after this sort, shall not the judge of all the earth do right. He understands it's a legal matter. What he's saying is, even though as God, I know everything, and even though as God, I'm everywhere, I'm going to have some up close and personal inspection for there to be legal witnesses before I execute this judgment. So even though he's everywhere, he has two angels to go in and become legal witnesses that Sodom is as bad as what he's heard. Because the Bible says out of the mouth of two or three witnesses, let every word be established. So he says, even though I'm God and I know how bad they are, I'm going to let there be literal documented evidence that they are, so that when I mete out judgment, it will be heaven and earth clear that my judgment is just. I think that's awesome. And so the two angels go in, and you know that they tell Lot, we're going to lodge in the street. Lot said, no, you better come home with me. The Bible says that all the men of the city come around Lot's house and say, send out these men that have come in that we may know them. And we understand knowing has a sexual connotation. And the Bible says that Lot says, brethren, I pray you do not so wickedly, because they're guests, they come to abide under my roof. And the Bible says, the men say, if you don't send them out, we're going to do worse to you than we thought to do to them. Lot said, I got two daughters who've never known man. You can take them, do what you want. And again, they told Lot, we'll deal with you worse than we intended to do with them. And the Bible says that the people began to press toward Lot. And the Bible says the angels of God pulled him in the door and smote the crowd with blindness. All right? And the Bible says that once they were smote with blindness, they were still groping trying to get to the door instead of running or repenting. And the Bible says the angel said, get up, get out of here, because we're going to destroy it. The witnesses are, it's evident. They've proven that they're incorrigible. And so the scripture says that Lot goes to his sons-in-law. And if he has sons-in-law, he has to have at least two daughters married. And he's got some daughters who are not married. And the Bible says that he goes and says, up, God said he's going to destroy the city. The Bible says the sons-in-law did not take him seriously. And the Bible says while he and his wife and his two unmarried daughters lingered, that the angels of God drew them out, pulled them out, dragged them out of the city. The Lord, the Bible said, being merciful unto them. In other words, once God said, get out, and they stayed there, by right, God could have burnt them too. But the Lord being merciful, he pulled them out. Many of us have been in situations ourselves where we knew we should have gotten out, but we dragged our feet, but God in his mercy pulled us out. And then the angel told them, flee to the mountain. Flee to the mountain, because we can't do anything until you get out of here. What a blessing it is that God says judgment can't hit this place as long as you're still here. Lord, I want you to forgive us for being unbelieving and ungrateful, because there are many instances where we could have been swallowed up, but because God honored the blood on our life, he said, I can't do anything until you get out. Now, I just want you to think. It's all right for you to say something, but don't try to say something without thinking something. I want you to think about how good and how gracious God has been in many instances where you went back past a place where you just came through. And in that same spot, somebody else got in an accident. In that same spot, somebody had a breakdown. In that same spot, something detrimental happened, but God brought you through it. Never get too far from just being grateful. I know some of us think that because we tithe and live right, that God is obligated to bless. God doesn't owe you anything. I tell you, you'd better make your mind up to stay grateful. God doesn't owe me anything. He's a merciful God. And so it is, so it is, so it is. They get out. And the angel said, go to the mountain, flee. He said, don't look back. And the Bible says, and the fire of the Lord fell down. Fire and brimstone rained out of heaven onto Sodom and Gomorrah and the cities round about, several cities besides Sodom and Gomorrah that were affected. And the Bible says that Lot's wife looked back from behind him, is what it says, looked back from behind him. And, you know, my question again was, why did she look back? Well, you know, that was a major conflagration. It is very possible that when the fire fell, that the force, the impact of that falling push them. I don't know if you've ever been in a situation where a burst of fire, a burst of flame is taking place. The heat can actually, you know, propel you forward. So I don't know if that, you know, activated her to look back. I don't know whether she was nosy, you know, and just wanted to see what's happening or how it looked and so forth. But as I said to you, I think that one of the things that we might most deeply consider is that it's very possible that it was her emotions, that she was emotionally tied. Again, if she has sons-in-law in that city, she may have the wives of those sons-in-law, that is, her daughters, in that city. And if they are married, it is possible that they have children, so these could be her grandchildren in that fire. Did she hear voices? Did she hear screams? Did she hear moans? She may very well have. She may very well have. And according to human nature. Now, if you remember when I began the lesson talking about traits and capacities and tendencies that we have that are actually strengths. I talked about the fact that the nurturing nature of a lady is a good thing, but if the enemy can't use your evil against you, he'll tend sometimes to use your good against you. And I gave the illustration about how sometimes women end up in bad relationships because somebody deputized by Satan exploits their God-given maternal and nurturing nature. That's not man bashing. That's just the truth. Okay? All men don't do that. See? So we went from there, people taking advantage of you, to the fact that the enemy will try to take advantage of you. And he can take advantage of us in many instances by allowing us or by inducing us to use that. In fact, that's really the way he does it all the time. Using what God gave us for good in an evil kind of way. It is possible that emotion provoked her. Possible that remorse or grief, shock or whatever provoked her. In King James English, the word moved is sometimes used, just M-O-V-E-D, with the definition that we apply using the word emotion. For example, the Bible says that a child of God who's rooted and grounded in God will not be greatly moved, it says in one text, and another text says, shall not be moved. In other words, the emotions are not going to make them unstable. When we sing the song, I shall not be moved, I'm like a tree planted by the water, that's really biblically what we're trying to say. You follow that? Romeo and Juliet, the last act, I want to say the last scene, the prince shows up after both of them are dead, and he refers to himself as your moved prince. He means I'm emotionally upset, moved. That's King James English. You know, Shakespeare writes in 16, well, he dies in 1616. The King James Bible is 1611. So it's the same kind of language. You see that? So emotion moved. It really is biblical. I'm not making this up. So something moved Mrs. Lot to turn. Nobody turned her. Something in her provoked her to move. But as I said, it moved her in the wrong direction. Now I want you to get the lesson. The lesson is this. She did not die because the fire came down on Sodom and Gomorrah. She died because she looked back at the fire that had come down on Sodom and Gomorrah. Said another way, she was not destroyed by what she came out of. She was destroyed because of how she looked at what she came out of. And I'm saying to you, my dear brothers and sisters, that many of you have been delivered out of situations, but the perspective, everybody say perspective, your perspective of what you came out of is still holding you in bondage to it and ultimately will destroy you. And to be more technical about it, to be more technical yet about it, what she came out of did not destroy her. But looking back the wrong way at what she came out of caused her to become stuck. And I want to submit to you that there are people that God delivered. And so what they went through did not destroy them. But they are stuck because of how they look at what they've been through. They've got the wrong perspective of what they came out of. Do you see it? And so the word of the Lord was and is, don't allow your emotions now. See, the fire didn't kill her. Something inside her set her up to be destroyed. Isn't it amazing? The molestation didn't kill you. The rape didn't kill you. The mistreatment didn't kill you. But you are dying slowly because of your view of what you came out of. You came through it. You just never got over it. Do you see it? And how many of us in this sacred room right now have been brought out of things, but we're still tied to it because of the wrong look. Perspective determines perception. How you see determines what you see. I was listening to a DVD in which Cindy Trim was at Bishop Hilton's a few years ago, and she made the statement, and it is certainly a scientifically founded statement, that we do not see with our eyes, we see with our minds. Absolutely true. We see through our eyes, but we don't see with our eyes. If our eyes and our brains were disconnected, beautiful eyes, perfect eyes, we'd be blind. Because the picture you see is not here. The picture you see is in here. Through your eyes, you receive stimuli. But those stimuli do not stop at your pupil and your iris and all of that. It goes all the way into the brain, and the brain interprets it as a picture. Are you listening to what I'm saying there? That's absolutely so. It is absolutely so. And if that part of your brain that interprets pictures and interprets light and interprets depth and interprets texture, if that part of your brain is damaged, then never touch your eyes. Your eyes can be perfect, but you're still not going to see. And as it is literally, so it is on the greater level of soulish and spiritual. The Bible says this, and it's amazing that God knows so much more about science than scientists do. He said in the book of 2 Corinthians chapter 4, that the God of, in verse 4, that the God of this world, which is Satan, has blinded not the eyes, but the minds of them that believe not. You got your eyes open, but you still don't see because Satan has your mind. And there's a passage in Isaiah that is repeated in the New Testament so many times until it makes you wonder, what is God really trying to say to us? In the book of Isaiah chapter 6, we know that it says, in the year that King Uzziah died, I saw also the Lord high and lifted up, sitting on a throne in the temple, and the post of the door moved as the seraphim did what they did, and the house was filled with smoke, train filled the temple, etc. And then Isaiah said, woe is me, I'm undone, my eyes have seen the King, the Lord of hosts, for I'm a man of unclean lips, and I dwell among a people of unclean lips. And the Bible says, then flew unto me one of the seraphim, having in his hands a coal, which he'd taken with the tongs off the altar, and he laid it on my lips and said, your iniquity is taken away and your sin is purged. But he goes on and says, and also I heard the voice of the Lord saying, thank you, Jesus, whom shall I send? And who will go for us? Then said I, here am I, send me. And the Bible says, God says, go and tell this people, hear ye indeed, but understand not. Hear this. And see ye indeed, but perceive not. Your eyes still work, but your mind is blind. Paul repeats this statement in the book of Acts, chapter 28. God seems to be saying to us that our primary issue tends not to be lack of sight, but lack of insight.
1: It is our prayer that you have been blessed in and through the Word of God. And if you have been blessed, we would love to be connected and to stay connected. One of the ways that you may do that is by joining us live on Sunday morning at the Door of Hope Church, 401 Martin Luther King Jr. Boulevard, Marion, South Carolina, at 11 a.m. for the praise and worship of God. As a matter of fact, if you'd love for your children, as well as yourself, to be strengthened in the Word in a systematic, structured way, join us at 10 a.m. for Kingdom Institute. Pre-K, ages all the way up through adults. There's something for everyone. 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And so until we connect again, this is Michael Blue of the Door of Hope Church encouraging you, discover the door. 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Jesus is the door. Jesus is our hope. 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
4: And when the day of Pentecost was fully come, they were all with one accord in one place. And suddenly, there came a sound from heaven as of a rushing mighty wind, and it filled all the house where they were sitting. And there appeared unto them cloven tongues, like as a fire, and it sat upon each of them. And they were all filled Hallelujah. They were all filled with the Holy Ghost and began to speak with other tongues as the Spirit gave them utterance. Hallelujah. God's word for his people. I want to talk about the day the fire fell. Is that all right? The day the fire fell. When we look at Pentecost, it is a fulfillment of Scripture. It is a fulfillment of Scripture. When the day of Pentecost was fully come, Peter stood on the day of Pentecost and explained what was happening when they had came to a conclusion that they were drunk. These must be drunk. But Peter said, this is that which was spoken by the prophet. And it shall come to pass in the last days, I will pour out my spirit upon all flesh. Joel said, be glad then, children of Zion. Rejoice in the Lord your God, for he has given you the former rain moderately, and he will cause down for you the rain, the former rain and the latter rain in the first month. This was prophesied years before it happened. Joel said, and it shall come to pass afterward that I will pour out my spirit upon all flesh, and your sons and daughters shall prophesy. Your old men shall dream dreams, and young men shall see visions. Also on the servants and the handmaidens I'll pour out of my spirit, and I'll show wonders in heaven, blood and fire and pillars of smoke. It fulfilled Joel's prophecy. Pentecost fulfilled John the Baptist's prophetic word. John said, I indeed baptize you with water. Hallelujah. Indeed, I baptize you with water unto repentance. But he that cometh after me is mightier than I. Hallelujah. Hallelujah. Whose shoes I'm not worthy to loose. I'm not worthy to bear. But he shall baptize you with the Holy Ghost and with fire. Hallelujah. Hallelujah. Jesus said in Acts chapter 1, but you shall be baptized with the Holy Ghost not many days hence. He said, hallelujah, in St. Luke, I believe it was chapter 24, he says, tarry in Jerusalem until you be endued with power from on high. Hallelujah. And you shall receive power, he says, after the Holy Ghost is come upon you. Hallelujah. Pentecost fulfilled Scripture. Peter, who once denied Christ, said, before the cock crow, thrice you will deny me. You will deny me. But after Pentecost, Peter preached the message. He opened the doors to the church. He said, repent and be baptized. Hallelujah. Every one of you. Peter denied Christ, but he boldly preached the gospel message. And souls were saved. 3,000, it said, was added to the church. 3,000. Oh, what a harvest it was. Pentecostal. It was the Feast of Weeks. We are told that after the Passover lamb, amen, was slain, that 50 days later came the day of Pentecost. And during this Feast of Weeks, there were bringing of first fruits, and they were thanking God for what he had done for them. And hallelujah. But the scripture said when the day of Pentecost was fully come, for years and for generations, they made sacrifices and they slew lambs and they made all these sacrifices, and every one of them was pointing to that day when the day of Pentecost was fully come. I'm so glad God don't take us through any dry runs, but to everything there is a season. To everything there is a purpose. Hallelujah. God don't just take us through dry runs because he don't have anything else to do. But if God allow you to go through something, there's a reason. Hallelujah. The day the fire fell, it even fulfilled Pentecost. For Jesus was the Lamb. Jesus was the Passover. He was the Lamb. For years, the sins of humanity were just covered. Hallelujah. Because the blood of goats and bulls were not sufficient. But when Jesus died, he died once and for all. And the sin wasn't covered, it was removed. Hallelujah. It was removed. Satan had a banner that he could use, amen, in the face of God. He said, God, I know you love this man so much, but he's sin. Hallelujah. He broke your covenant in the garden. But I'm so glad God had a plan. God had a plan. Hallelujah. I'm so glad God had a plan and he removed sin. Hallelujah. The Satan can accuse. Amen. He can point the finger. Hallelujah. But he can't hold that over us anymore. Hallelujah. Because we have got remission of sin. And there's no need for another. We can come boldly to the throne of grace. Hallelujah. Hallelujah. I don't even have the Pope number. I couldn't even call the Pope name right now. But I know Jesus. Hallelujah. And Jesus is his name. And we can come boldly to the throne of grace. Cause of Jesus. It was a great harvest of souls. When the day of Pentecost was fully come, it was not just another day on the calendar, but it was the day heaven invaded. Hallelujah. Heaven invaded earth. The disciples had been waiting. And the 120 that was up in the upper room were praying and expecting what Jesus had commanded. Pentecost means power for the weak. It means boldness for fear. For God has not given us the spirit of fear, but a power. Let the church say power. He said, and you shall have power. You shall receive power after the Holy Ghost is come upon you. Pentecost means revival for the church. It means salvation for the lost. Hallelujah. Pentecost means that there's hope for the worst of us. Hallelujah. Amen. For there's life in the gospel. There's life in Pentecost. He said, if we have faith the size of a grain of mustard seed, hallelujah, amen, nothing shall be able to stop us. He said we can speak to mountains, and mountains got to be removed if we got faith. And it comes at Pentecost. Peter denied Christ before Pentecost. After Pentecost, he preached with power, with no shame. Come on, the antagonism of the scourging. And when he saw how they beat Jesus, hallelujah, it was too much for him to bear. Hallelujah. He ran and tried to deny him because all he had was feelings. Hallelujah. And we can't serve God just out of our feelings. That's why he said, wait until you be endued with power. We need the Holy Ghost, because along with the Holy Ghost comes boldness. One encounter with the Holy Ghost changed everything. Do I have any witnesses? Do I have any witnesses? One encounter with the Holy Ghost a change everything. Hallelujah. Somebody say, years I spent in vanity and pride, caring not my Lord was crucified, but at Calvary. See, you got to have your own Calvary experience. You got to have your own Pentecostal experience. Hallelujah. Hallelujah. And he's not willing that any perish. I don't care what you did yesterday. I don't care what you did this morning. It's not his will for you to perish. But all you got to do is repent right where you are. Ask God to forgive you. Tell him you're sorry, for he hears such that is of a contrite spirit. One encounter with the Holy Ghost can change everything. It says they were with one accord. That can be a problem when flesh get in the way. One accord will be a problem when we walk by sight and not by faith. Hallelujah. To get on one accord can be a problem. Hallelujah. When you look at yourself more than you ought. God sent power because they had unity. No division. The enemy wants to sow seeds of discourse among us. Hallelujah. Wants to have husbands and wives fighting with each other. Hallelujah. Because if you get the house, there's then come communities. Come on, because communities develop in the house. Hallelujah. Nations governments, hallelujah, come out of the house. Look at some folk who raised you. We got to be on one accord. No jealousy. No jealousy. One mind. They have one purpose. God sends power when there is unity. And the enemy fights unity. Because he knows a divided house cannot stand. A divided house, there won't be no revival. When we are revived, hallelujah, amen, instead of the church should operate smooth, hallelujah, when we are divided, it'll be rocky, it'll be bumpy, hallelujah, but we got to keep our mind in the right place. Families need unity. Choir. As leaders, we need unity. We want that Pentecostal power. We must come together. But they were all in one place with one accord. They was waiting for the promise, just like Jesus said. He said, tarry in Jerusalem. They were praying with expectation. They were praying. Amen. Pentecost also tells us that God is a promise keeper. If God promised you, just wait on it. You may have to wait a long time, hallelujah, but just wait on it, because when you're waiting, it's going to come to an appointed time, and when it time meets the appointed time, see, we got to watch, but God has the time, and when God said it's time, it does not matter what you got going against you. When God says it's time, when the time comes, hallelujah, yokes can be destroyed. When the time comes, shackles can fall off. While they waited, scripture says, and sudden. They've been waiting for a while, but all of a sudden, suddenly. Come on, God made some promise to you, and we're still waiting. Yeah. But I come to tell you, your suddenly is coming. Yeah. Hallelujah. Your suddenly is coming. Yeah. Just keep on waiting. Yeah. Keep on trusting him. Keep on believing. Yeah. Because your suddenly is coming. Yeah. Hallelujah. Yeah. It can happen suddenly. Yeah. You're going to be sick 1 minute. Yeah. And then suddenly you're healed. Then suddenly you're delivered. I was down in the dumps, but I began to think on the goodness of Jesus. And suddenly he put joy and happiness in my feet. He turned my evil, my doom, into happiness. He turned my frown around into a smile. Hallelujah. Suddenly. Hallelujah. Breakthrough comes suddenly. We can have revival suddenly. Hallelujah. You don't have to take a long time. Hallelujah. But God can move suddenly. Sometimes God may be silent, but God is preparing. He's preparing something for you in the silence, in the quietness, when you don't feel him. God is preparing. He's preparing something for you. Hallelujah. If I heard David say, thou preparest a table before me in the presence of my enemies. God is preparing. So don't quit. Pray. Don't stop believing, because you're suddenly is closer than you think. Hallelujah. And the day the fire fell. Hallelujah. There appeared cloven tongues like as a fire, and it set upon each of them. Hallelujah. The Holy Ghost, it helps us to witness. He said, for you shall be witnesses unto me, for we are living epistles read of men. Hallelujah. The world watches us, and the world see how we respond. Hallelujah. So we got to be careful, because we don't want to be a stumbling block for somebody, but we want to be a witness. He said, Jesus declared that we are a city that sits on a hill that cannot be hid. The day the power fell, the day the Holy Ghost fell, the day the fire fell, it was a supernatural power from God. The Holy Ghost, it gives us power. Let the church say power. It gives us power to endure hardness like a good soldier. It gives us power to resist temptation. We can look the enemy in the face and say, get behind in the name of Jesus. Do I have any witnesses? How many got the power? How many felt the fire? How many have the fire fell in your life? Clap your hands and tell them glory. What we need, we don't need more entertainment. We don't need any more entertainment. We need the power of God. Let the church say power. Hallelujah. The church, we need the Holy Ghost power. For the power, it changed lives. I'm so glad. I may not be everything, but I'm so glad. I'm more, I'm better than I used to be. Hallelujah. Because I was sinking deep in sin, far, way down there from the peaceful shore. But the master, I'm so glad, Jesus, he reached way down, he picked me up, gave me power to come off the street, power to get off the drugs, power to tell the enemy to get behind in the name of Jesus. You used to win all the time, but I'm so glad I went to Jesus and he delivered me. And they were all filled. Come on, say all filled. They were all filled with the Holy Ghost. When the Holy Ghost came, doubters became believers. When the Holy Ghost came, weak ones became spiritual warriors. God will make you a warrior. He'll make you an ambassador. When the fire comes, your talk a change. When the fire comes, hallelujah, your worship will change. It's not about me being the best or standing out in the crowd, but it's about Jesus and Him alone. I don't have to be, my name may not be in the lights, but I just want my soul to be right. I may not be rich. You can have all the silver, have all the gold, but give me Jesus, because all that thrills my soul is Jesus.
5: You can't truly encounter God and remain the same. But he gonna bring, it brings change. The day fire, and it was never meant to stay in the upper room. To spread. Come on. Like wildfire. This fire spread. He said, for the promise is unto you, unto your children, unto your children's children. So don't give up hope on the children. Hallelujah. While they're off doing their thing, hallelujah, just pray for them. Lift them up in God. Hallelujah. Because God is not a man that he should lie, nor the son of man that he can repent. If you spoke it, does not make it good. Fire spread. He said, for you shall be witnesses here in Samaria to the uttermost parts. I'm glad God sent Apostle Graham from Baltimore through where? North Carolina. The fire spread. Fire spread. Spread. Now somebody told somebody about Jesus. Somebody told me about Jesus.
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1: From St. Matthew chapter 24, verse 6, 7, and 8. And ye shall hear of wars and rumors of wars. See that ye be not troubled, for all these things must come to pass, but the end is not yet. For nation shall rise against nations, and kingdom against kingdom. And there shall be famines and pestilences and earthquakes in divers places. All these things are the beginning of sorrows. And Luke helped him out by saying in Luke chapter 21, verse 28, and when these things begin to come to pass, then look up and lift up your heads, for your redemption draweth nigh. Lift up your head, for your redemption draweth nigh. Of a thought today, don't panic. These things has to happen. All that is going on for us since the 2020 decade came into play. Now we're in the second decade of the 2000 years of Christ's death. And things have happened. We've been through many paradigm shifts. But the one that is happening now is affecting you and I. Where we read about it, had people told us about the one that previous. But we're just going to do what the Bible tells us. We're going to lift up our heads. We're going to look unto Jesus Christ, the author and the finisher of our faith. And these holy scriptures, or these

in our right now present, our immediate present, this world is going through a mysterious paradigm shift. Things are on a constant change, and God is holding the controls. Thank God for that. New patterns of life are developing right in our midst day by day. And the amazement of it all is that Jesus sounded alarm by telling just what would take place in these times that you and I are living in. This message comes from what we know as the Olive Discourse, where Jesus was sitting on that mountain and answering questions his disciples asked him concerning the teachings that he gave to the scribes and the Pharisees. You can read that about that back in chapter 23. And if we had been following Jesus' forecast, we would understand that he pointed out for us these necessary eschatological events that would happen or would occur must be because of what he has in store, or what he plans to do. He gave forewarnings of the coming paradigm shifts, or rather the new patterns of development, and that will be taking place right before our eyes. He left those warnings as a means of preparing us for the changes. The patterns and traditions of our times have escalated to a frightening degree. If we have not been, or we are not aware of what Jesus told his followers before you and I came unto him, what he said to them, we must know now that is left to us. It's true and it's all real. The change is on. Like years ago, earthquake was what took place in China, Japan, and California. But just this year, almost every few days or weeks, are reports of earthquakes taking place right here in the southeast of South Carolina. Just 4 or 5 days ago, a report of an earthquake in Lugoff, South Carolina, and the fires of California that had people evacuating their homes and losing so much in the fires are now taking place in other cities of our country. The war of Russia and Ukraine may be on foreign land, but the gun violence are like we have a domestic uprising right here in our homeland. The more the food bank gives out, the more they are scuffling to replace the food. So many bare shelves in the stores, and what is stacked in the stores are priced so high. We won't even mention the cost of gasoline. The beginning of the word from Jesus here in these scriptures, yes, they are being fulfilled. But don't y'all worry. Jesus is not surprised. And he left us these warnings so we wouldn't have to be surprised either. Nor should we be caught unaware. He said these things in these times, and it start to happen for us to just look up. Just look up. Yeah, look unto him, the God of all grace, who told Apostle Paul that his grace is sufficient. He said, hold your heads up. You don't have to be overly concerned. God have our survival plan. And though we are living in a true paradigm shift, everything is on the change. These days and times are like no other days or time that we ever experienced or heard about. The patterns of life we are used to are changing gears and are shifting into a brand new time. Crazy people stealing people and selling them like they're potatoes. The church is desperate to be relevant to this world rather than be relevant to God, who purchased the church for us to redeem. So much is happening that will kill the faith of believers. And the closing of true Christian institutions by this world's secular government is already in the works. Mankind trying to credit themselves with what's happening. But oh no, God got this. So brothers and sisters, go down on your knees. Make it right with God.

0: on your feet. Stand tall in your armor. Fight this good fight of faith. Lay hold on eternal life. Our redemption is drawing nigh. Jesus said that. All the things that Jesus said in Matthew and Luke, they must take place, he said. The times of sorrow, fear, and bewilderment is just a part of the paradigm shift. But remember, Jesus also said that when these dry up things begin to happen, it's only pointing to the end. The end is not yet. They are just the beginning of sorrows. He said to his own, hold your head up. Redemption is nigh. It's coming. Hold on. Straighten all the crooked things. Bring down all the high hills. Root out all the ungodliness from your life. Be ready when the cry is made. Behold, the bridegroom comes. Go ye out to meet him. God's people are to be watchful and steadfast on the alert. The paradigm of these times are taking place, my friend. So be ready with God and ready to go with him when it's time. For now, keep your heart clean and do the right thing. Will you pray with me? Let's pray. Heavenly Father, in Jesus' mighty name, I bow before you in thanksgiving and with praise for the many blessings that you have afforded us. Thank you, God, for the mind to serve you with our life. We humbly ask you to search us through and through. And whatever you find in us contrary to your will, O Lord, have mercy and forgive us in the name of Jesus. Grant us wisdom, knowledge, and the right understanding to do your will according to what brings glory to you, O God.
1: Yes, Lord.
0: Now, God, for the household of faith, I beseech you to cover all with your grace that is sufficient.
1: Please, Lord.
0: And faith for the journey is what we need. Thank you, God.
1: Thank you
0: for increasing our joy.
1: Yes.
0: I pray in the name of Jesus for families that are going through hardness these
1: Lord.
0: Days. Lord, I ask that you will send help, ease their burdens,
1: and
0: help them to cast their eyes and their hope
1: Lord.
0: Upon you. Bless us to be a blessing according to your word, Lord God.
1: Yes.
0: And those suffering grief and burdened down with the cares of this life,
1: I
0: pray that they remember to cast their cares upon you, knowing that you care for them and that you are with them through all things.
1: Oh
0: Lord, I pray that help from heaven will be with those that are facing, God, unfavorable dangers today. Lord, have mercy upon your people.
1: Have mercy, Lord.
0: Save your people, Lord.
1: Yes.
0: The hands of the wicked
1: please
0: be bound in the name of Jesus.
1: Oh, yes.
0: And the gospel of salvation be preached with power.
1: Please, Lord.
0: Power that breaks heart and makes them come unto you.
1: Yes.
0: Break Satan's chains and
1: please
0: let them be free. May your preached word be confirmed with signs following, God.
1: Yes.
0: According to what's written. I ask that you would save, heal, and deliver.
1: Save
0: this is my prayer. I pray it in Jesus' name.
1: In Jesus'
0: name. Amen. Dear hearts, I want to say thank you for sharing your listening time with the Saving Grace broadcast.
1: Yes.
0: And may you remember to stay with the Lord.
1: Yes.
2: Just leave it alone.
0: And be ready when he comes up.

Ooh-wee. That was Tracy Troy letting us know to leave it alone. God will fix it. This song encouraged me so much because we got a God that will never leave nor forsake us. We can just trust and believe that no matter what the problem is, he can work it out. Next, I'm going to play T.C. Smith and the Smith Brothers. But I want to let you all know, whoever's going through a situation, this one

0: Hey, listen, this is a part of the broadcast that I don't like to see come. However, our time has come and gone, but I need y'all to tell everybody that the Saving Grace Radio broadcast is on this station and to tune in next time to hear more of the Saving Grace Radio broadcast. I'm Elder William Bogan, and I need y'all to remember that God's saving grace is sufficient for us all. So until next time, y'all be blessed.
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13: Hallelujah. Come on, lift those hands to the Lord tonight. The presence of the Lord is in this place. Hallelujah. Hallelujah. Come on, begin to open your mouth right now and worship Him. Worship Him.

Lord Jesus Almighty, 105.1, J.J. Hairston Youthful Choir. This is Shirley Caesar. You did it all. Yes, you did. Hallelujah, anyhow. Good Sunday morning. We're Almighty 105.1.

0: Almighty 105.1. Thank you, Shirley Caesar. Good Sunday morning to you. Hey, guys, I want to remind you about a community meeting, July community meeting. It's going to be led by the Florence County Coroner, Keith Von Luckton. I hope I pronounced his name correctly. 10:30 a.m. July 18th, okay? It's being sponsored by the Savannah Grove Community Action League, all right? 10:30 July 18th at the Savannah Grove Elementary School. We're Almighty 105.1.
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7: Here's your Sunday forecast for Eastern South Carolina. Another rainy one, 87 degrees today with a 75% chance of rain. Scattered showers throughout the day, so plan accordingly. Monday starts to dry out with a 35% chance of rain, and the wet stretch is almost over, so stay dry this weekend.
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He certainly has brought us from a mighty, mighty, mighty long way. Amen. Beloved, it is a beautiful day that the Lord has made. I am so glad that he has made this day, and I'm elated that he has allowed us to be a part of his day. And I greet you all in the matchless name of the Messiah. To our visitors, those of you who stood and those who did not, thank you for visiting with us on today. And for those of you who are worshiping with us virtually, whether you are a member or a visitor, we thank God for you as well. And so I certainly greet you in the name of Jesus on this fine day. Amen. Y'all kind of quiet. You must be still hot. AV, could you put that slide up for me, please, again? This one. Beloved, in the vestibules are little cards that say register to vote. And I want you, every one of you, to get at least one of them. And I want you to take it with you wherever you go. And all you have to do is take your smartphone, scan the QR code, and people can find out whether or not they're still on the roll to vote. If not, they can register to vote, because we're in a season in this country where everybody needs to vote. Amen? So we got to do that. Amen. To the two young ladies from Philadelphia, God bless you. It's a pleasure to have you with us. I know a little bit about that. My wife over there is from Cherry Hill, so get to go over to Philly every now and then, and we thank God. And for the young lady from Pamplico, my Lord, I got to talk to you, sure enough. Amen. And I see a few other faces that are I'm not familiar with. I hope I get to greet you as well. But I'm going to try not to keep you too long this morning, because I want to get you back home before it gets too hot. I do. It's already too hot. Well, I want to get you back home. Y'all looking at me funny. It's already too hot. Well, meet me at Luke chapter 6. Luke chapter 6, verse 43. And we're going to read, I may as well go ahead and read 40 through 45 as well. It says, no good tree bears bad fruit, nor again does a bad tree bear good fruit. For each tree is known by its own fruit. Figs are not gathered from thorns, nor are grapes picked from a bramble bush. The good person out of the good treasure of the heart produces good, and the evil person out of evil treasure produces evil, for it is out of the abundance of the heart that the mouth speaks. Let us pray. Blessed Father, in the name of Jesus, I come before you grateful, Lord, for another opportunity, another preaching moment.

0: Beloved, Luke chapter 6 is it's just packed, like just about every other chapter in the Bible is just packed with information. As I study the Word of God, I find that Jesus has compassion and understanding for people who sin. He's not terrible on certain sinners, but he is hard on hypocrites. Those Pharisees, those Sadducees, those scribes, he's rough on them because they were trying to be rough on him because of the law. And so in chapter 6, you find that Jesus is addressing the Sabbath. He and his disciples were walking through a grain field and on the Sabbath, and the disciples grabbed some grain and they rubbed it in their hands, you know, took the husk off and they began to eat. And they questioned him, you know, because they said, "You're harvesting, you're working on the Sabbath." And Jesus said, "Let me remind you about David. David, he and his men were hungry and they went into the house of prayer. And they went to the table of showbread and they grabbed some bread and they ate it. It was reserved for just the priest, but they were hungry." And Jesus said, "I am the Lord of the Sabbath." And he goes on, and there's this man with a withered hand. He came into the temple. And so these Pharisees, these scribes, they were watching him. Don't you know people watch you?
1: Yeah.
0: They want to see you make a mistake so that they can have something to talk about. But here's Jesus, and because he is God, he already knew what their little feeble minds were thinking. And so he called the man over to them. And he said, I'm paraphrasing, he says, you know, is it bad to help somebody on the Sabbath? Is it all right to heal somebody or to just let them die? Mm. And then he said, "Come, give me your hand." And he healed him. And they got angry that Jesus healed a man's withered hand and started to talk amongst them. We got to do something about this boy, because he's just messing up things. And goes on to say that Jesus points his 12 disciples and called them apostles. Goes on, he's teaching and he's healing, and people want to come around him because just being in his presence, just touching him, there's some energy, there's this virtue that leaves Jesus, and they are healed. Jesus is teaching, continually teaching. He's teaching us to love our enemies. Are there some people that you don't like? I'm just asking. But he said you got to love them. You don't have to like what they do. You don't have to like certain politicians. You may hate what they do, like trying to take away our rights. Oh, heck, they already took away some of them. But we got to fight. But we can't hate them. We can't wish them. We can't wish that they go to hell. We shouldn't. But then he goes on to say, you know, you can't be judging people because you might get judged yourself. You can't condemn people because you may be condemned. That's in the Word. Then he begins to talk about a tree and its fruit. You know, there is truth in the tree. We got to remember that everybody is not going to be a good person. And Minister Simmons mentioned this hot place, this being out of the presence of God, reserved for Satan and his imps. And it is hot out there. My wife said I brought her down here to take her.

For the visitors, I don't have a jacket on because I just don't deal with heat very well anymore. But you're looking at a boy that grew up cropping tobacco. And when I first started, we didn't have a harvester. We weren't riding on a seat. You had to bend over with your back, and you had to crop. And you were either looking at the south end of a northbound mule, or you were looking behind. You were behind a tractor. Again, somebody get the mule part, you know, when you get home. But we had to work in this scorching heat, and it was never too hot to be on the farm. It was never too cold to work on the farm. It could be too wet, but it can't be too hot. And if those of you, I've told you this story before, I'm going to say it again, because we're talking about hot and talking about hell. And so Grandmama scared it out of us. I got some kids in here. They might think I'm cussing. But she scared it out of us. Because we were suckering tobacco, and the three of us were saying, "Grandmama, it's hot out here." Grandmama, she wasn't a Bible scholar, but she said, "Well, hell is hotter than this." So I said, "You know what? I'm Team Jesus." Working on the tractor in the heat, but I can't deal with it anymore. I tried to play golf the other week, and I couldn't. Played about three holes, me and Deacon Boyd, and I said, "Deacon, I got to go." I went and sat under the fan with Lisa and Valencia. You say, "Well, call me a wimp. I don't deal with heat. But it's hot." And so a person who doesn't know the Lord is going to have to deal with an awful lot of heat, whatever that heat may be. But Jesus said, if you follow me, I'm going to bring you into paradise. But he talked about being good, and he talked about being bad. He said, no good tree bears bad fruit, nor does a bad tree bear good fruit. For each tree is known by its own fruit. Figs are not gathered from thorns, nor are grapes picked from a bramble bush. And again, growing up in Mill Branch, growing up in the country, we were surrounded by trees. Evergreens, oak trees, sweet gum trees, pecan trees, walnut, black walnut, wild fruit trees. Every now and then you'd find a dogwood. My paternal grandmother, my father's mother, Aline, had a lot of flowers and trees in her yard, and I remember one big, massive oak tree that we planted when we were kids, and we could jump over it, and then it grew up so big. And she had chinaberry trees. Anybody ever? Y'all know what a chinaberry tree is? I read just last night, I'm just looking, it said, you know, the chinaberry was poisonous. Didn't poison me. Look, I ate one, it ripened, I ate it. I'm still here. But she had a pear tree. You know, pear trees, there are certain types of pear trees. Some are just for snacking, and then others are better for canning. And she had this massive pear tree. And I used to climb it as a kid. And one day I climbed, and I kept climbing, and I kept climbing, and that's when I found out I had a fear of heights. I got near the top of the tree and looked down and said, "Oh, Lord." Somebody had to come get me, but anyhow. It's true. But this tree produced an abundance of fruit. And it produced an abundance of fruit because it was in a good situation. It was in good soil. Yeah. And it was treated with care. And so it had a great root system. You know, the roots are important in a plant. The roots go down and they branch off. And they bring in the water. They soak the water up from the ground. And also, roots use oxygen. And then the roots take the water and the oxygen
and they break down the particles and they send it up to the leaves, and the leaves get the sunlight and the carbon dioxide and something we learned in elementary school called photosynthesis. And it produces the sugars. And Andrew's a chemistry major, she knows what I'm talking about. And it produces the sugar, and that's so that feeds the plant. And so this tree was fed very well. It was in the right soil. You know, when you see roots come up to the surface of the earth, they're actually looking for oxygen. Because it may be on some hard earth underneath, and it's got to get this oxygen. But do you know some trees are worthless? Don't give good shade. Don't produce any fruit. Got some leaves. And then the wood is so soft, you can't build anything with it. Can't make any furniture. If it's got that sap in it, you can't cut it up and use it for firewood because it'll create that creosote and mess up your fireplace. Nobody wants to hear about a fireplace today, but anyhow. So it's no good. You don't want a sorry tree. I know some of you may have a Bradford pear tree in your yard. Got some white blossoms, and that's about it. The wood is weak. The limbs will fall off. Pests get in it. The trees sometimes just fall over. And have you ever smelled them? They don't smell good. It's not a good tree. Nobody wants a useless tree. Even Jesus, when he saw, you know, Jesus loves everybody. But that fig tree had all these leaves on it and no fruit. He cursed it. We have to ask ourselves, what kind of tree are we? Are we rooted in the right things? Are we rooted in our faith? Are we rooted in family? Are we rooted in strength? Are we rooted in our community? We need to ask ourselves, are we in the right soil? I teach premarital counseling, and in that I tell the husband, you've got to have your wife in the right conditions in order for her to thrive. She has to be in the right soil. Nourishing, encouraging, inviting, helpful. You don't stay together 44 years. Shout out to you, my God bless you, my friends. In a bad environment. Amen. Those of you who've been married for a long, long time, yes, you're going to have some disagreements, but you work things out. But then Jesus said, if you're married to somebody who don't know the Lord and he want to go, let him go. It's in the Word. I'm not going to tell you, but the Word tells you. But when you think about yourself, what is important to you? Are you wrapped up in how many followers you have on social media? Do you worry about how you are perceived in the various Baptist organizations? Do you worry about your social status in the community? Whether their stock portfolio is larger than yours? Are you concerned about your neighbor and their well-being? Are you considering the salvation of the people in whom you encounter? Do you think about those who are the least, the lost, and the left behind? What is the first thing you think about when you arise in the morning? What is the last thing you think about when you lie your head down on your pillow at night? What consumes your thoughts during the day? When you have spare time for work, how do you spend it? Do you volunteer? Do you try to help somebody else? And if you volunteer, beloved, are you doing it for the right reason?
I'm just asking these questions. Do you preach? See, I'm hard on preachers too. Do you preach for the recognition? Do you preach because you want somebody to say, yeah, he sure preached today? Or do you preach because you're answering a call from God? Because you want to do what God tells you to do? Because there are some of us that ran for a long time until God said, I'm sick of you running. Now you're going to do what I told you to do. Are you a good tree or are you a bad tree? Do you have a lot of leaves but no fruit? Or are you all dressed up and you look the part but lacking in love and joy and peace and patience and kindness and generosity and faithfulness and gentleness and self-control? The book of Galatians, the fruit of the Spirit. Are you a good tree? And somebody's trying to tell you that you're a bad tree? Don't listen to them. Though there are some people in this world who want to tell you that you're a bad tree, there are some people in this world who envy you. And they envy your accomplishments. They envy your relationships. They envy your marriage. They envy everything about you. They envy the color of your skin. And so they want to destroy you. They want to erase you from history. They want to take history and twist it all up in a knot and change it. They want to reverse it. No, no, no. These people could not achieve much, not because we burned down their cities, not because we flooded their towns and created Lake Murray, not because we denied them jobs, not because we enslaved them for a number of years, not because we didn't want them to vote, but they're lazy. They don't work hard. Well, how in the world did we build all of this if we were lazy? How did we do all of these great things in the South and the North and create all of these things if we're lazy, if we're not smart? How were the pyramids built if we weren't intelligent? Understood mathematics and engineering and all of those great things, and don't tell me a lie that it came from aliens. Can you imagine somebody creating a lie like that because they don't want to admit that black people built something that they still can't figure out today? So they say, well, aliens did it. Well, let me see them. I want to meet these aliens. They're jealous of you. But beloved, the fruit that we need to make today is we got to continue to build our communities. We've got to create an environment for our children because somebody else wants to ruin it. And you can tell a tree by the fruit that it bears. When there is a tree that pretends to be a good tree, that looks like it's a good tree, that wears the right suit and the right shoes and the right dress and the right hat and carries the right purse, and they quote the scriptures and they do all of these great things in the public, but then when they get into the secret meetings, they try to figure out how they can destroy a people. Are you a good tree or are you a bad tree? But you are a good tree. But there are some bad trees in this world. And so what Jesus wants us to do is to continue to build. He wants us to create this community of loving people called the beloved community. And so that's why the church has to get back to being the church.
The church has to draw in all of the people from around and nurture them and keep them and strengthen them and help them and teach them. Our children need to learn who they are, that they descended from kings and queens and geniuses. We got to produce fruit, y'all. We can't just walk around and look the part. We've got to keep striving. We've got to keep creating. In the 50s, and you've heard me say this again and again and again, in the 50s, all of our churches were packed because we were struggling. And then we got too comfortable because everything seemed all right on the surface. But for every time we made an advancement, somebody was angry. And they came up with a plan, and they were patient. And they devised this wicked, nefarious scheme to take us back to the 30s and the 40s. To make us an underclass. Bad trees. Bad fruit. You can't tell me that you're producing good fruit when you're trying to hurt somebody. When you're trying to destroy someone. When you want to take everything that somebody has just because they're equal to you. But we got to be good trees. Not angry trees. Maybe just righteous indignation. But not anger into sinning. Good trees. In good soil. In a good environment. Raising up our children. Not worrying about being like somebody else. Well, let's be who we are. If you're an apple tree, don't try to be an orange tree. If you're a pear tree, don't worry about trying to be a peach tree. Be who you are. Be who God made you. And bear the fruit that God has given to you to bear. And do the things that God wants you to do. And I promise you, he's going to take care of everything that we need. He's going to provide. And he's going to protect. And I didn't come here this morning to jump and down, up and down in the pulpit. I just wanted to talk to you. I wanted to tell you that as I read this scripture, just reading it last week, I said, I got to say something about this tree. And so as I take my seat, I want to let you know that every tree produces some great fruit when God designs it that way. But there are some trees that grew up because somebody else planted some bad seeds. My father planted some pecan trees. By the way, pecan is all right to say it. Not, you don't have to say pecan. Pecan is okay, but so is pecan. Look it up. But my dad had planted some pecan trees. There's three of them. They're big. They're huge. They're massive. They create all great leaves, and they bear so much fruit, and they hang down. So, but the pecans are nasty. Not good for anything. It'll ruin your cake. I don't bother to pick them. Let the squirrels eat them. And then I'm going to cut them down. Because they're useless. Because they bear bad fruit. But there is a tree that I want to remind you of that gave us the greatest fruit the world has ever known. Somebody said it was a dogwood, but that ain't true. Dogwoods don't grow over in Southwest Asia. More than likely, it was some sort of evergreen. A strong tree. A tree that resisted bugs and whatnot. Might have been a cedar. But there was this tree. And God had it ordained from the beginning of the time. And this tree
One season it produced some fruit for whatever reason. But oh, about 2,000 years ago, that tree cut down, stripped down, missing all of its limbs. But there was a crossbeam that was being carried by our Lord and Savior Jesus the Christ. He carried it after being whipped all night long. He carried it after being abused. He carried it up the Via Dolorosa. He fell several times. He carried it. But then when he couldn't carry it any longer, there was a man from Africa, a man from North Africa. His name is Simon, of a country called Cyrene, North Africa, modern day Libya. He helped him carry that beam as he carried it up that hill we call Calvary. And there they nailed him to that tree. They nailed his feet. They nailed his hands. And he cried out, "Father, forgive them, for they know not what they do." On that tree, they hanged him. And on that tree, he took away my sins. On that tree, he bled. On that tree, he suffered. On that tree, he died. Because he took away our sins. The fruit of the tree was that our Lord and Savior gave us salvation. On that tree. That tree. That great fruit. And because of that fruit, we now, living in this age 2,000 years later, are saved. And he's saving other people right now because if they believe in him. Oh, you can tell the tree by the fruit it bears. And on that tree, Jesus, that precious fruit, he died for you and me. But as the song goes, the story, that's not where the story ends. Because 3 days later, he rose with all power in his hands. And he wants you to be a great tree and bear much fruit. God bless you.

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0: Praise God.
1: Come on, let it rise. There's no place I'd rather be.

Almighty 105.1, today's best gospel music. It's Sunday morning in the city. The storm is over now. Believe that. God's property. This group was formed from a high school choir. Yes, indeed. The rest, as they say, is history. Good Sunday morning.

0: Almighty 105.1. It's over now. Please believe that. Good Sunday, almost afternoon. And if you didn't get a chance to go to church today, we got you covered. Yes, indeed, until the time that we leave later on this afternoon. All right? Shekinah Temple. They're going to host Precious Jewels Women's Fellowship. Yes, indeed. That's going to take place Saturday, July 18th, 10 o'clock in the morning. The guest minister will be Pastor Anna Lawson. She's from Divine Deliverance Outreach Ministry, and that's in Salters.
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9: Here's your Sunday forecast for Eastern South Carolina. Another rainy one, 87 degrees today with a 75% chance of rain. Scattered showers throughout the day, so plan accordingly. Monday starts to dry out with a 35% chance of rain, and the wet stretch is almost over. So stay dry this weekend.
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Almighty 105.1, this is Kirk Whalum.

I lived in France for a little while, in Paris, and I love French. I've been speaking French, trying to speak French since I was a 10th grader. And we moved the kids over there in 92, and four kids in a two-bedroom flat in Paris. But I really want to learn Spanish. And I really, really want to get this language. So what I've done is I've got some of my good friends, one over here on your right and one on your left. One's from Cuba and one's from Puerto Rico. And I wrote a song here called El Todopoderoso, and that means the all-powerful.

0: 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Getting ready to find something to eat? 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

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Fresh Start Worship. Yeah, you are the Mississippi Mass Choir. Yes, it's good to know Jesus. Hallelujah! I'm telling you. Hey, good afternoon and welcome on in. 105.1.

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11: Here's your Sunday forecast for eastern South Carolina. Another rainy one, 87 degrees today with a 75% chance of rain. Scattered showers throughout the day, so plan accordingly. Monday starts to dry out with a 35% chance of rain, and the wet stretch is almost over, so stay dry this weekend.
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3: Hello and welcome to another edition of Discoveries in Health. I'm your host, Chris McKay, and I'm really glad you're with me today because today we're going to be talking about an issue that affects each and every one of us, and that's stress. And believe it or not, whether it's job stress, financial stress, family stress, or even the little things that we're told not to stress about, any form of stress takes a serious physical toll on your body. But don't worry, because there is something you can do about your stress. And joining me today on the phone is Dr. Michael Pincus. And Dr. Pincus is going to talk about stress and give us some great information on things that we can do to reduce or even eliminate the negative effects that daily stress has on our bodies. For those of you that may not know Dr. Pincus, he is a nationally recognized authority on natural and alternative health. He's worked with top Hollywood celebrities, professional and Olympic athletes, and he continues to be involved in the latest research into today's top health concerns. And Dr. Pincus, thanks so much for being with us today.
4: Thanks, Chris. Great to be with you.
3: So let's get right into this whole stress issue. You know, stress is such a normal part of our daily routine these days, but why should we all be concerned about it? And more specifically, what's going on in our bodies? And what are the warning signs that we should be looking for?
4: Well, you know, there's two ways to look at stress. One is what we call mental stress.
3: Uh-huh.
4: And the other is how stress affects your body. As a doctor, I'm more interested in how it affects your body.
5: Sure.
4: So the way stress affects the body is this. When a person's under stress, the body transposes the stress into tension.
5: Okay.
4: And your muscles end up contracting, and everyone feels that in their upper back and neck. You feel the tightness.
5: Right.
4: As a doctor, I'm more concerned about the muscles that you don't feel, such as the muscles in the arteries.
5: Oh, okay.
4: That tighten up, and the muscles, the heart is a giant muscle.
5: Oh, right.
4: And the muscles in and around your digestive tract.
5: Mm-hmm. Mm-hmm.
4: Because these are the things that are resulting in heart disease, digestive difficulties. And I want to talk a little bit in your show today about nutrition, because there are two nutrients that completely handle the body in terms of stress.
5: Okay.
4: Now, according to the research that I've been involved with, it's as simple as calcium and magnesium.
5: Calcium and magnesium.
4: Right.
5: Okay.
6: When you're deficient in calcium and magnesium, a lot of things can happen. Calcium, magnesium, for example, is needed in order to go to sleep at night. And how many people do you know, they just don't sleep well? You wake up tired, your body hurts more, pretty soon it starts to wear you down, and pretty soon you get sick and you have a condition. And people are suffering from pain and osteoporosis and fibromyalgia and cramps in their legs and weird illnesses. So there's something wrong with this picture. And it has to do with not how much calcium someone's taking in their diet or how many calcium supplements or how many antacids you chew. It has to do with simple absorption. Is that calcium getting absorbed into your body?
5: With calcium being something to deal with stress, isn't calcium for building bones?
4: Well, yes. Okay.
5: Yeah.
4: And it does build your teeth. But you see, 1% of the calcium actually circulates in your blood.
6: So when that 1% starts to drop, it could affect your heart, your brain, your kidneys, your organs, and your body shuts down. It actually dies.
5: Wow.
4: And so 1% of the calcium always has to be in your system. And there's two sources of calcium. One is in the diet.
5: Yeah.
4: And two is from the bones themselves.
5: The body will absorb it back from the bones if it needs it?
4: That's right.
5: I see.
4: And what you just discussed right now leads to one of the major causes of a condition that's affecting 25 million Americans right now, which is called osteoporosis.
5: Right.
4: Which is a weakening of the bone.
5: Now, and that's due to the body deriving the calcium from the bones instead of from nutrition.
4: Yep.
5: Okay.
4: And so what we have to do is we have to find a way to put calcium back in the diet. Now, you think that would be really easy.
5: Sure, just drink milk.
4: Just drink milk or, you know, eat a lot of green leafy vegetables and that sort of thing. But first of all, people don't do that.
5: Right.
4: And second of all, the quality of the calcium that comes from our diet has been decreasing in the last 50 years.
5: Really?
4: Yeah, because things like pasteurization, foods are irradiated, the calcium is leached from the soil.
6: And people are taking medications that block it. So
4: the actual calcium is not being absorbed in the body.
5: Okay.
4: And then you see people taking Tums and calcium supplements, you know, they buy at the health food store or drugstore.
5: Right, right.
4: But these calciums don't absorb in the body.
5: That's interesting.
4: For a couple reasons. One, when you take a let's say an antacid that has the calcium in it, like a Tums, first of all, calcium does not absorb in the body unless it's in an acidic environment. But see, what happens when you take a Tum? It's an antacid.
5: Oh, okay.
4: So even if you're getting calcium in the antacid itself, it's not being absorbed.
5: I see, because it has to be in an acid environment for it to be absorbed.
4: Exactly.
5: Okay.
4: Now, we have a product called the CalMax formula. My CalMax formula is natural, and the difference is that it's a powder. And what happens is you put in hot water, and you mix it up, and you drink it down. So it's in a liquid instead of a pill, and it absorbs into your system.
5: Wow. So that solves that problem then.
4: Well, yeah, because when calcium and magnesium are in a liquid state, it absorbs 10 times better than in any other state.
5: Wow. That's great. Matter of fact, yes, I'm reading the can right now. It says a fast-absorbing calcium and magnesium beverage powder.
6: Well, it comes down to absorption. One of the ways to tell if you're not absorbing calcium is take a look at what drugs you're taking. Are you on high blood pressure medication? Do you need something for your kidneys? Are you on pain medications? Do you need sleeping pills? If the calcium and especially the magnesium is being absorbed, you're not going to suffer from all these things. My CalMax formula does absorb incredibly in the body. The thing is that when you take my CalMax formula, it's not like, well, will I feel better? I have thousands of people writing me and say, Dr. Pincus, I can't believe it. 30 minutes after I took the CalMax, the pain in my wrist went away, or I was able to sleep for the first time in years. I mean, this is really amazing.
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0: 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If you're just joining us, I've got Dr. Michael Pincus on the phone today, and we're talking about something that we're all too familiar with these days, and that's stress. And we're finding out about the damage that everyday stress can do to our bodies, the warning signs that we should be aware of, and what we can do to alleviate and even eliminate the effects of stress. And Dr. Pincus, you were talking earlier about calcium and magnesium and how we need these nutrients in our bodies to fight the effects of stress, and how your CalMax formula can help us in this battle against stress. I'd like to talk for a minute about how the magnesium factors in. I mean, I'm starting to understand about the calcium, but what does magnesium do?
1: Well, we're talking about stress, and we're talking about stress affects the body. And first of all, in order to function at all, your body needs magnesium. It's probably, of all the vitamins I could list, magnesium is probably the most important vitamin on the planet right now.
0: I've not heard a whole lot about magnesium. I mean, why is magnesium so important?
1: There's over 325 biochemical reactions that magnesium is involved with. It's almost like a hormone.
0: Wow.
1: And, for example, with low levels of magnesium, your heart won't beat.
0: Ooh.
1: Very important factor in life.
0: Yeah, right? Yeah, I would say so.
1: Yeah, in fact, let me just read a list of some of the conditions associated with magnesium deficiencies.
0: Okay.
1: You have attention deficit disorder, Alzheimer's, anxiety, asthma, autism, chronic fatigue syndrome, congestive heart disease, constipation, diabetes, fibromyalgia, high blood pressure, insomnia, migraine headaches, multiple sclerosis, muscle cramps, Parkinson's, osteoporosis, and the list just goes on and on and on.
0: And this is associated with a lack of magnesium in the body?
1: Simply a lack of magnesium.
0: Holy cow.
1: So it's nothing to really mess around with. Now what happens is this. You need the magnesium in your body in order for the calcium to be absorbed.
0: Oh, so it's a necessary thing in order to get the first component, which is calcium.
1: That's right. They work in combination with each other. Now, there's many more practical applications of this CalMax formula.
0: Mm-hmm.
1: First of all, like I said, you drink it, so it gets into your system.
0: Okay.
1: And one of the first things we use it for in our clinic is for people who are under a lot of stress and they can't sleep well at night. It works better than anything I've ever seen for people that have trouble sleeping.
0: Really?
1: Because it relaxes your body, and you actually feel the relaxation after you drink the a cup of the CalMax formula.
0: Hmm. Interesting.
1: Now, the other thing that it's really, really good for are people who are in pain.
0: Okay.
1: And I have a whole bunch of stories to tell you and case studies of people actually taking the CalMax formula and getting rid of pain. And this is including arthritic type pain, fibromyalgia, which is a form of arthritis, back pain, muscle spasms, migraine headaches. There's a whole category of areas I'd like to discuss with you.
2: Wow, that's fantastic.

0: fantastic. Some of those things that you've named seem to be age-related or things that we experience as we grow older. Is there a link there?
1: Yeah, there's a vicious circle that I'd like to discuss. What happens is that when a person has a magnesium deficiency, specifically magnesium, they don't absorb their foods well. And so they go into what we call malabsorption syndrome, which millions and millions of Americans have. And it's not like you feel sick or, you know, this or that. You might be, over time, just starting to feel more tired and tired and tired.
0: Mm-hmm.
1: And that's just a real gradual over time type of thing. And a lot of people justify that they're getting old and they just need more rest or whatever.
0: Right. That's what I would think.
1: Now, what happens is that when you get less absorption, you actually increase the deficiency in your system of magnesium.
0: Wow.
1: And that starts to take the calcium out of the bones. You start getting bone loss. You start getting muscle loss because it also reduces the muscle mass. And pretty soon, before you know it, you are feeling old.
0: Yeah.
1: And your body's actually starting to manifest it.
0: Wow. All due to a simple lack of these nutrients.
1: Calcium, magnesium. Now, let me tell you, and it is simple. The problem in being a doctor and a researcher is how do you get this into the system? The formula that we have, the CalMax formula, is so fantastic because it's in a powdered form. You take hot water and you put it in a cup, take a teaspoon of this powder and mix it in.
0: Yeah.
1: And you drink this cup down.
0: That's great.
1: Well, the absorption rate is really incredible because it actually goes right into your bloodstream.
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2: 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Well, if you're just joining us, I've got Dr. Michael Pincus on the phone today, and he's telling us about stress and how important it is to ensure that you've got the proper nutrients in your system, specifically calcium and magnesium, and how much of an impact that has on our overall health. So I guess one of the things that people should really be aware of is, because this isn't an instant thing that triggers you to say, oh, I'm sick, but, you know, instead happens gradually over time, it's very possible that people might not even be aware that there is a deficiency of calcium and magnesium in their body.
1: Well, that's the thing, is that deficiencies are not like, you know, a water main breaking where you have a real noticeable thing. Deficiencies
0: right.
1: are little drips, little leaks here and there. And so what we have is a cumulative effect where a person starts to go downhill just a little bit at a time.
0: Yeah.
1: To the point where they don't realize how bad they've actually gotten before it's too late.
0: Hmm. Dr. Pincus, you had mentioned insomnia. We talked about that a little bit. What about back pain?
1: Calcium magnesium is excellent for back pain because the calcium goes into the muscles. Mm-hmm. The magnesium actually helps the transmitters in the nerve. And when you take this CalMax formula, many times it will calm your back pain.
0: Wow.
1: I know I a couple years ago, I herniated a disc in my back.
0: Mm-hmm.
1: And I was trying everything, and I took out the CalMax formula, and I drank it, and I couldn't believe the difference. Within about a half hour, I was functional again.
0: Hmm.
1: Now, it wasn't completely gone, but I drank it over a 10-day period,
0: yeah.
1: And it completely alleviated the problem.
0: Now, what about heart disease?
1: Well, heart disease is something you have to watch out for, both dietarily and going down the genetic line.
0: Yeah.
1: And if anyone has any history of heart disease or you've even had bypass surgery, you should be on this CalMax formula. And I can't say that without enough emphasis because it's something that will completely give you a new lease on life.
0: Isn't that amazing? We had talked about arthritis. What about joint pain?
1: Well, the arthritic joints really respond to this. And I recently gave a can of this to a lady who was suffering from fibromyalgia, where she was having pain in just about every joint in her body.
0: Mm-hmm.
1: It could be in her knee, it could be in her neck, it could be in her elbow. And I gave it to her 1 week, and I saw her the next week, and I swear, Chris, I did not recognize her.
0: Really?
1: Just as a lady that was 64 years old, and the first time I saw her, she looked like she was 84 years old, and the week later, she was bright, she had a beautiful smile, her eyes were gleaming, and I honestly had to ask my wife who this lady was, and sure enough, she was the one who took a week of the formula, the CalMax formula, and she said she got a really good week of sleep for the first time in years.
0: Wow.
1: And that her pain was much better, and she ordered 3 more cans for me.
0: Wow.
1: She was giving it out to her friends.
0: That's amazing.
1: And when I use this with the professional athletes, I'm a doctor for the U.S. Olympic team, and I had a number of athletes using this before their events so they could sleep well, and they'd wake up and their muscles were in real relaxed shape.
0: Wow. You really wouldn't think that such a small component of your normal diet can make such a profound impact over the way that you feel.
1: Well, see, what's happened, Chris, is that in the last 50 years, the American diet has greatly changed, and the nutrition has greatly changed.
0: Mm-hmm.
1: And add to that the medications. Many people are on blood pressure medications or anti-anxiety drugs or heart medications, and many of these things also block the absorption of calcium magnesium in the system.
0: Wow.
1: So the very drugs that are treating the conditions that your body is experiencing, because it's deficient in calcium magnesium, it's also blocking further absorption.
0: Isn't that something?
1: So it's really a rat race out there.
0: Yeah, it sounds like it's a vicious circle.
1: It sure is, and what are you going to do? So my formula is try the things that are simple first.
0: Yeah.
1: You have nothing to lose. This is not going to hurt you, put it that way.
0: Yeah.
1: You have nothing to lose.
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2: 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If you just tuned in, we're talking with Dr. Michael Pincus about stress and the negative effects that everyday stress has on your body, whether it's job stress, financial stress, family stress, any form of stress takes a serious physical toll on your body. And Dr. Pincus, you were talking about how your Kelmex formula can help us in this battle against stress. And I guess this is something everyone should be aware of, whether you're 24 or 94.
1: Well, I've used it for many, many years as a younger person, and now as I'm aging as well, I use this, and it definitely helps me sleep better.
2: Mm-hmm.
1: It helps control the stress of the workaday world, and many people will just be amazed how this actually works.
4: Because our formula has a chemical reaction that occurs before you actually ingest it.
2: Mm-hmm.
4: Kelmex is pre-dissolved. It doesn't get lodged in your system. And so what happens is that when people drink the Kelmex, it's like an infusion into your body. It's like, whoa, it's like decompressing. And so people who are in pain, they take the Kelmex, the calcium magnesium gets into the muscles and it starts to relax it.
2: Dr. Pincus, you talked earlier about how stress affects your energy, and I'd like you to elaborate a little bit more on that subject, if you would. I mean, does stress really affect our energy levels?
4: Good question. Because energy is like the biggest thing right now, like people, chronic fatigue syndrome, PMS, and fibromyalgia. It's like wiping people out. And that's the key to low energy, is a lot of it's caused by pain, feeling old, your joints don't move well. This kind of wipes you out. It drains your energy. And then you get tired and you go to sleep. Guess what? You don't sleep. Now, I'm telling you, like, common scenarios due to a lack of calcium and magnesium in your system. When you have the Kelmex, and the first thing that happens, you take it 20 minutes before you go to bed,
2: mm-hmm.
4: you get a good night's sleep, and you wake up feeling refreshed, and your energy comes back.
2: Is Kelmex safe? I mean, you're telling us how powerful Kelmex is, and I'm just wondering if you can ever take too much, or if it's safe to take if you're already on any supplements or medications.
4: Kelmex has never, ever been shown to interact poorly with any medication. Okay, it's 100% natural, it's safe. And, you know, our formula doesn't contain sugar, which is in a lot of calcium products, wheat, soy, gluten, lactose, or anything that people are trying to avoid. Kelmex doesn't have any of that. But you see, the point is that if you're a person who's a diabetic, you're on high blood pressure, you've had bypass surgery, guess what? You are deficient. You are deficient in the calcium and magnesium.
2: Dr. Pincus, unfortunately, we're about out of time. Any parting thoughts? I mean, who can really benefit from this?
1: Well, I wish we had more time, because this product, I'll tell you, if you're over the age of 35,
2: mm-hmm.
1: you should definitely be taking the Kelmex formula just daily on a preventative basis.
2: Yeah.
1: But if you're someone who's more of a senior citizen, or if you're someone who can't sleep well, or you're experiencing a lot of muscle cramps, a lot of aching in your body, this is an absolute. 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

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Our pastor and leader is the Honorable Bishop Michael L. Bull. On behalf of Bishop Bull, First Lady Minister Barbara Bull, and the St. Matthew's Church family, we would like to thank you for listening. The Apostle Paul writes in Romans 10:17 concerning faith and hearing of the Word of God. The passage goes, "So then faith cometh by hearing, and hearing by the Word of God." It is our sincere prayer that your faith is increased and life changed by hearing this powerful preached Word of God. We now join Bishop Bull in service already in progress. Hear ye the word of the Lord.

0: The Gospel of St. Luke. St. Luke chapter number 21. We will pick up at verse number 25 through 28. St. Luke chapter number 21. If you're picking up your Bible for the first time this week, it's in the New Testament. Amen. Praise God. St. Luke chapter number 21. Let us stand for the reading of the Word of God. St. Luke chapter number 21. Our thought will be coming through verse 25 through 28. St. Luke 21 and 25. And there shall be signs in the sun, in the moon, and in the stars, and upon the earth, distress of nations with perplexity, the sea and the waves roaring, men's hearts failing them for fear and for looking after those things which are coming on the earth, for the powers of heaven shall be shaken. And then shall they see the Son of Man coming in a cloud with power and great glory. And when these things begin to come to pass, then look up and lift up your heads, for your redemption draweth nigh. And all the people of God say amen. Let us pray. Eternal God, in the blessed name of Jesus, we bless you and thank you this morning for how you touch with a finger of love brought us again to the house of God. We praise you, Lord, for how you bless us down through the week. God, how you provided for us, and we thank you for it. We thank you how you bless those who travel to Baltimore and bring them back safe, and many others that go on vacation, you brought them back to the house of God. We thank you for it. Now, Lord, as we stand behind this sacred desk, I pray that thou will anoint me from the crown of my head to the sole of my feet, that I may declare the truth and nothing but the truth. God, I pray this morning that thou will give us tongue of the learned. We know how to speak a word in season of those that are weary. Lord, speak to our hearts and our mind, our soul shall live. And send thy word, whatever thou say we'll speak. In Jesus' name we pray, amen, amen. Just a simple thought I leave with you this morning. It will come out of verse number 28. And when these things began to come to pass, then look up and lift your heads, for your redemption draweth nigh. Just look at your neighbor and say, neighbor, look up. Put your hands together and give God a great praise. Come on, don't patty cake it. Look at somebody and say, lift up your head and look up. Come on and bless his name this morning. Hallelujah. You may be seated. Look up. Lift your head up. Amen. In the Christian Standard Version of the Bible of St. Luke 21 and 25, it says, then there will be signs in the sun and moon and stars, and there will be anguish on the earth among nations, bewildered by the roaring of the sea and waves. People will faint from fear of expectation of the things that are coming on the world, because the powers of heaven will be shaken. Then they will see the Son of Man coming in a cloud with power and great glory. But when these things began to take place, stand up and lift up your heads, because your redemption is near. is the reading of the holy and eternal word of God. If you don't know it, praise God, beloved, we're living in the last days. The old mother used to say that we're living in the last and evil days. There's one thing about God. His word is being fulfilled before our very eyes. Amen. The Bible talks about the things that will happen in the last days. Yes, we get a lot of things that we don't like, sometimes on social media and even from the news. But I can't but express and tell you, it has been always lights, what? Camera and action. That's what the director says. I said to the brother online the other night, on the call, Zoom meeting, is that, amen, God has given us the blueprint to go by, which is his word. Not only a blueprint, but he has given us a guide. Amen? Not only it is a guide, it is information about present, past, and future. Who would write a book that after all this time is still on time? Nobody but God. We can write books and go back and look at it, and we say that happened back then. Amen? Matter of fact, I was looking at some pictures the other day about my childhood. And my wife picked at my little skinny legs and many things. You know, she said what kind of little child I looked at that time. But that was the past. Amen? You cannot make a drawing. Listen to me, I'm going somewhere. What I would look like at 70 years old. You could guess. Come on, somebody. But God is accurate in what he says. He's accurate in the past. He's accurate in the present. And he's accurate in the future. Come on, somebody. Amen. So when we look at this particular word, a thought came to me the other night about look up. Praise the Lord. Years ago that we were, many talked about stargazers and gazers. And when I was a boy in school, in the science class, we would go where? To the planetarium, right? And look at the stars. But for me, it was a good time for me to take a nap because the lights was off. And, amen, even in school, you would have, think about the miracles of technology. We would have a film. You remember the film? The projector, the tape, the rotten, amen, cut the lights off and they would show it. And so that was a good time again for me to take a nap. But then when he woke up and said, well, I'm going to give a test. What was on the film? So I stopped taking naps, began to look up, because I'm going somewhere. Amen? We're living in a time now, beloved, like we've never seen before. Amen? And what is God is trying to say? I'm coming. Matter of fact, I'm coming every day. Amen? Yeah, I'm coming for folk every day, but praise God, but I am coming on a cloud. I am coming wherever I can see him. Praise the Lord. So the things that we see in our world that is happening, not for you to get scared if you're not saved, but to repent and be filled with heaven's Holy Ghost. Because just as he came once, he will come again. For the Bible says that God is not a man that he should lie, neither son of man that he shall repent. If he not said it, will not he do it? If he spoken it, he will not make it. Will he not make it good? Well, he declared in the book of Isaiah, I believe chapter 55, my words shall not go out void, but it shall accomplish that which I please and prosper to where to I send him. Now I'm going to park here. Aren't you glad that every now and then God has a word for you? Amen. Amen. Even in your private time and in your study, God has a word for you. You don't have to be in church, but he's a speaking God. Amen. You have the Holy Ghost. You don't just need a word on Sunday, but you need a word for every day. You need a word for every situation that you're going through. Amen. That's why the Bible says the creature is not greater than his Lord. For the devil has some power, but God has all power. Amen. He said, all power is given to me in heaven and earth. I am he that was dead and alive evermore. Amen. I am the eternal God. Amen. So, beloved, when we look at this particular word, amen, it talks indeed about the end time. Amen, the signs of astronomical happenings that's going to happen. So there shall be signs in the sun, moon, stars. Amen. It is described in Matthew and Mark. The sun shall be darkened. The moon shall not give her light. The stars of heaven shall fall. The powers that are in heaven shall be shaken. Praise the Lord. All that we see happening in our world and that's happening in our atmosphere is on a collision course with God. Praise the Lord. You got to understand, everything that's happening in our world has been scripted by God. Praise the Lord. You know the evil that men would do. Amen. He will know the thought you think before you think it. Praise the Lord. So, beloved, praise God. Although things look like they are out of order, but nothing upsets God. Praise the Lord. Amen. Nothing upsets God. Nothing catch God by surprise. Amen. What the present passage seems to mean that is that the whole universe is going to be affected by Christ coming to the earth. The sun and the moon, the stars and the powers, the laws of heaven shall be affected in the sense that they will open up and receive him and serve notice that he is the creator, the Son of Man, God's very own Son. Amen. Who is now coming to the earth and praise God in great power and great glory. I can't wait till the day.
1: Amen.
0: Amen. Praise God. We live with expectation. We live with anticipation that one day it will always be this way. Won't always be sickness and disease. Hallelujah. There will always be crime and murder. Hallelujah. Amen. Tap your neighbor and say, neighbor, I got something to look forward to. Amen. So if you do, act like it, live like it. Hallelujah. Amen. I got something to look forward to. Amen. Michael Jackson made a mistake in his own mind and said, this is it. Hallelujah. That same video that he made, praise God, he wasn't able to live it out. Just put it out. This is it. Paul said, if we just have hope in just this life, we are men most miserable, praise God. Amen? Amen. But we're living now to live again. We die out here to live on the other side. We die out of sin to live on the other side. Amen. Amen. Some men put everything here. Amen. They put everything here. Remember what the rich man did. Say, I have no way to store my goods. Amen. See, I'll build better barns, bigger barns. We'll store my goods. Won't give up nobody. I'm not shutting about the poor. Amen. Not giving to anybody. But the Lord came and said, this night thy soul shall be required of thee. Oh, if God tap you on the shoulder and says, have you done what he said? Amen. Let me move. The astronomical things that are happening in our world. Come on. People see now and the things that are happening, the floods and all these things in Texas, and people looking, gazing at Mars and all those places. You ain't gonna never live on Mars. Amen. Amen. God didn't design for you to live in Mars. Amen. God designed for you to live in him. Amen. Amen. The astronomical bodies are affected because the evil of men and the wrath of God. The scene of falling stars, meteorites, will not be for man's to witness a spectacular event, but to point to the Son of God. Amen? He's coming. Even earth in itself. Understand something going on. Because the Bible says, step with me for a moment, in the 18th chapter of the book of Romans. Romans, the 8th chapter and verse number 19. This is what he says in Romans 8 and 19. For the earnest expectation of the creature waited for the manifestation of the sons of God. Verse 20. For the creature was made subject to vanity, not willingly, but by reason of him who had subjected the same hope. Listen, because the creature itself also shall be delivered from the bondage of corruption into the glorious liberty of the children of God. For we know that the whole creation, what? Groaneth in travail, in pain together. Amen? What do you mean? Praise God. When Adam and Eve sinned, God cursed the ground. He cursed the earth because of sin. See what sin caused? Sin caused you to mess up and your neighbor to mess up. Come on, somebody. Amen? But the whole creation groaned, Lord, when? You can make it right again. Amen? When will we go back to the original design? I always say this, amen, you heard me say it a few years ago. Amen. God has no plan to make America great again. But he's going to make a new heaven and a new earth where righteousness dwell therein. Amen. So we're not worried about the stuff that they're talking about at Pennsylvania, at 1600 Pennsylvania Avenue. We're worried about things that in the word of God. Amen. Because the Bible says, man shall not live by bread alone, but by the word that proceedeth out of the mouth of God. Amen? Amen. Praise God. Congress can say all they want, but there's a higher word. Come on, amen? Whatever they say, they subject to the laws of God. Amen. Let me move. There will be distress and perplexity of nations. The picture that is the leaders and government meeting and trying to figure out what's happening to the heavenly bodies in the sky above. However, they will not know nor to be able to cope. They are perplexed and distressed, seeing the doom of the universe. There will be the roaring effect of the oceans and the upheaval of waves. You think stuff's happening now. Amen. Amen. We can't explain certain things happen now. But all the day that when he cracks the sky, amen, there will be men's hearts failing them. Men will be gripped by fear and, praise God, desperate fear, seeing the end of the world at hand, and they can't do nothing about it. Praise the Lord. Amen. But in those days after tribulation, the sun shall be darkened, and the moon shall not give her light, and the stars of heaven shall fall, and the powers that are in heaven shall be shaken. Amen. But the same day that Lot went out of Sodom, it rained fire and brimstone from heaven and destroyed them all. Even thus shall it be in that day when the Son of Man is revealed. Hallelujah. Praise God. Amen. I will show wonders in heaven above and signs in the earth beneath. Blood, fire, vapor of smoke. The sun shall be turned into darkness and the moon into blood before that great and noble day of the Lord cometh. Hallelujah. Praise God. I thank God. I began to shake a little bit when I began to read this and study this. Praise God. Yes, it is going to happen. Just as you were born, it is going to happen. Just as you breathe in the day, it is going to happen. Shout hallelujah. Shout hallelujah. What I'm pointing you to the sky. Praise the Lord. Amen. Praise God. And I beheld when he had opened the sixth seal, and lo, there was a great earthquake, and the sun became black as sackcloth of hair, and the moon became as blood, and the stars of heaven fell unto the earth, even as a fig tree casts her untimely figs when she's shaken by a mighty wind, and the heaven departed as a scroll when it's rolled together, and great men and rich men and chief captains, mighty men, every bondman, every free man, hid themselves in den and rocks of the mountains, and praise God, hid themselves and said, fall on us, hide us from the face of him that sitteth on the throne, and from the wrath of the Lamb, for the great and with the great day of his wrath is come, and who shall be able to stand? Shout hallelujah. Shout hallelujah. And so, beloved, it behooves me and you, beloved, right now to get right with God. If you don't have the Holy Ghost, if you have not been born again, it is a time to do it now. Amen? Amen. So the Bible goes on to share with us, for the stars of heaven and the constellation thereof shall not give her light. The sun shall be darkened going forth. The moon shall not cause to give light. I will punish the world for their evil and the wicked for their iniquity. I will cause the arrogance of the proud to cease and will lay low the haughtiness of the terrible. I will make man, oh come on somebody, hallelujah, I will make a pretty man more precious than fine gold. In other words, he's going to bless his people. But the Bible goes on to say before, therefore I will shake the heavens, the earth shall remove out of her place in the wrath of the Lord of hosts, in that day of fierce anger. Isaiah 13, 10 through 13. But Elijah goes on to share with us, fear and the pit and the snare upon thee. O inhabitant of the earth, it shall come to pass that he who fleeth from the noise of the sea shall fall into the pit. And he that had a high and open, the fountains of the earth do shake. The earth is utterly broken. Oh God, hallelujah, earth is utterly broken. Hallelujah, God, listen to me. Hallelujah, the earth, hallelujah, is utterly broken down. Oh God, like the drunkard shall be removed, like the cottage. The transgressed thereof shall be heavier upon it. The Lord shall punish the host of the high ones, kings of the earth. Hallelujah, he gathers together as prisoners. They gather in the pit and shall be shut up. He's talking about Revelation. But in the meantime, beloved, it tells us as the saints to look up for our redemption draweth nigh. Amen. Just because things are
2: 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Our contact information is as follows. St. Matthew's United Church is located at 102 Sally Street in Darlington, South Carolina. Our P.O. 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Again, that's P.O. Box 70 Darlington, South Carolina, 29540. 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On behalf of Bishop First Lady Minister Barbara Bull and the St. Matthews Church family, we would like to thank you for listening. Until next Sunday morning, God bless you. And remember, there's help in the sanctuary.

0: Here's your Sunday forecast for eastern South Carolina. Another rainy one, 87 degrees today with a 75% chance of rain. Scattered showers throughout the day, so plan accordingly. Monday starts to dry out with a 35% chance of rain, and the wet stretch is almost over. So stay dry this weekend.
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3: 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There is victory in the name of Jesus Christ. I'm going to say it again. There is victory in the name of Jesus Christ. I want you to say, Lord, come upon me now and release your power and let your presence fall upon me. I want you to say it once again. Lord, come upon me now and release your power and let your presence fall upon me now. We want you to worship the Lord in spirit and in truth, because the Lord, he is good and his mercies endure forever. We want you to embrace change. It's your friend. It will bring greater glory in your life. We want you to change your attitude, change your perception about God, and begin to believe the word of God. The word says, if you can believe, all things are possible to him that believeth. The first sin in the Bible is a sin of unbelief. And we must correct our unbelief and believe what God says. He is almighty and he cannot fail. He can do exactly what he said he will do and can do, according to the word of God. Mark 9 verse 23 says, if you can believe, all things, not some things, are possible to him that believeth. Will you believe and trust the Lord on today? There is victory in the name of Jesus Christ. We are living in one of the most pivotal hours for the church and for the world. We are living in the end times, and we must be prepared and ready for the return, the soon return, the imminent return of our Lord Jesus Christ. Are you ready to meet the Lord, either through the grave or in the air? We must be prepared. And you don't want today to pass you by if you do not know Jesus Christ as your personal Savior and Lord. He loves you, and that's the reason why he came, that you might receive eternal life and that you will have a relationship and become a part of his family. He loves you. And at the end of this broadcast, we are going to extend the invitation so you can make Jesus Christ your Savior and your Lord. We are living in the end times, and you must be ready and prepared to go back with the Lord Jesus Christ, because he's coming again soon. We want you to grab your Bible and your notepad, and we're going back into our teaching entitled Eternal Crowns. Do you want to receive your crown on today? There is a crown awaiting you. We're going to begin reading in Romans chapter 14. And as we stated, the word crown is the Greek word stephanos, and it means a badge of royalty, a prize, or a general symbol of honor. This term originated in the ancient Greek games, like we have the Olympics today. But in the ancient Greek games, where stephanos, the crown, was a wreath or a garland of leaves placed on the winner's head at the bema, the elevated seat occupied by the awarding official. And we're talking about active rewards, and active rewards must be earned. We're going to see this in the word of God. Eternal rewards are based on our work, our sanctification, and service and responsibility for God. Now let us read here in Romans chapter 14, and beginning at verse number 10, the Apostle Paul writes, but why doest thou judge thy brother? Or why doest thou set at naught thy brother? For we shall all stand before the judgment seat of Christ. Every believer. He was talking about them judging their brother. Some that believed that there was nothing wrong with eating meat. And there were others that believed that there was something wrong with eating meat. And he was letting them know, don't judge, praise God, because you're not the judge, praise God. And he went on to say to them, why do you judge your brother? Why? Because all of us will give an account for our lives before Jesus at the Bema seat of Christ. Praise God. The Bible say all of us. Verse number 11. For it is written, as I live, saith the Lord, every knee shall bow to me, and every tongue shall confess to God. So then, every one of us, notice, every one of us shall give account of himself to God. Praise God. All of us, though that are in Christ, believers in Christ, will stand before the Bema seat of Christ to either gain their reward or lose their reward. Now turn with us to 1 Corinthians. Turn right in your Bible to 1 Corinthians chapter 3. These are some of our foundational scriptures for the teaching on eternal crowns. Right here in 1 Corinthians chapter 3. And notice verse number 12. Now, if any man build upon this foundation, Jesus Christ is the foundation, gold, silver, precious stones, wood, hay, stubble, every man's work shall be made manifest, for the day shall declare it, because it shall be revealed by fire, the fire of the Holy Spirit. And the fire shall try every man's work of what sort it is. Talking about every man's work. My work, your work. Notice, if any man's work abide, which he hath built thereupon, he shall receive a reward. If any man's work shall be burned, he shall suffer loss. But he himself shall be saved, yet so as by fire. Notice that there are going to be some that they will not gain their rewards. Why? Because of their work. And we're looking at the areas that I believe that we must be accountable for. And we must examine our lives in these areas in our lives that we will be judged for in these categories. Now turn with us, turn left in your Bible to Acts of the Apostle, chapter 24. Acts of the Apostle, chapter 24, and let us look at verse 24. And after certain days, when Felix came with his wife Drusilla, which was a Jewess, he sent for Paul and heard him concerning the faith in Christ. Notice, he sent for the Apostle Paul. He wanted to know about the faith in Christ. And as he reasoned of righteousness, temperance, self-control, and judgment to come, Felix trembled and answered, go thy way for this time. When I have a convenient season, I will call for thee. Notice, the Apostle Paul was now in prison, and Felix called for him, and he preached three messages, three subjects. Notice, they must be important. He talked about righteousness, self-control, and judgment. Righteousness, temperance, or self-control, and judgment. We will give an account for every iota of our lives. Now, we have been looking at the categories that we will be judging. The first one is our words. Every idle word we will give an account for. That's why you must be quick to hear and slow to speak. Idle words is when you make promises and commitments you do not fulfill. The next area, the second area, is our motives and our thoughts. We will give an account for our motives. Why are we doing what we are doing? At the end of everything that you say and do, every word, action, and deed, It should be the outcome. You're doing it in the agape love of God. At the end result, whatever you're doing on your job, in your home, in church, if it doesn't culminate into love, what you're doing is vain. And the Bible says it's like a clamoring cymbal making a whole lot of noise. If our motive is not to correct and do things in love, we are making a whole lot of noise. The Bible says we will not be known because we heal the sick and cast out devil and perform miracles, but we will be known that we belong to him because we love one another. Do you love, or you're walking in envy, malice, hate, and jealousy? Right now, this is the time, the hour, we must examine our lives and bring our lives in alignment with God and according to his word. If you do not know Jesus Christ as your personal Savior and Lord, he sent me to tell you that he loves you. It doesn't matter who you are and what you've done. Today, you can come to Jesus Christ. How do you come to Jesus Christ? You don't have to jump no aisle. You don't have to run down the aisle and jump no pew. You simply need to repent, believe, and confess. Number one, you need to repent. Change your thinking. You have made a decision. You were going south. Now you're going to go north. You make a decision. You're going to follow Christ. You believe that God raised Jesus from the grave and that Jesus came and died for you because you are lost and you are in need of a Savior. And what you believe in your heart, now you confess out of your mouth, and it is your confession of what you believe that brings you in to salvation. The word says, whosoever you are, whosoever shall call on the name of the Lord, that wonderful, powerful, almighty name, he's saved. The Holy Spirit comes in and changes you from the inside out. Ask him to fill you with himself. We love you. We want you to praise God right now for what he's doing in your life. Ask him to fill you with himself. And remember these words found in 1 John 4:4. Greater is he that's in you than he that is in this world.
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0: it's in the choir set, baby. Yes, it is. Anybody still singing the choir? Where you at, choir members? God bless you.
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3: Greetings. This is Pastor J. Jeremoja, Senior Pastor of the Marion Missionary Baptist Church. 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

woman, your strength is strength like no other. I don't know about you, but I search high, man, and I look low, and I find that even in my weakest moment, things money couldn't do, things family couldn't do, things my wife couldn't do, I found that the Lord was my strength. I wish I had just about three people in marriage who would testify that I know what you're talking about. When I get up my nose, there's some folks, you know what they like to say, call me if you need it. But when you call them, they don't ask. But you know one thing I like about God?

0: always on time. Let us look to the Lord. Eternal Father, we pause to tell you thank you. Thank you for your grace. Thank you for your mercy.
1: Thank you, Lord.
0: Father,

0: first book of the Bible, of the New Testament, just in case you don't know. You can catch me in September and we'll go through the Bible with you. Amen. Matthew, the fourth chapter, verses 19. We should know this because it was our vacation Bible school text. And I learned so much from a woman over there by the name of Miss Geraldine, as y'all call her. Jerry, some call her. But I call her Mother Connors. You know, her and her brother Richard over there, the bus driver. I learned so much this week. They gave me a sermon. Come on, somebody.
1: All right.
0: Matthew 4:9 says, follow me, and I will make you fishers of men. Follow me, and I will make you fishers of men. Won't you grab your neighbor by the hand? Let's do some holy gossiping, if you will, today. And ask your neighbor this question, if you will. Say, neighbor, I need to ask you a question. It's very simple. But what kind of fish are you? What kind of fish are you? Now, you know, seminary taught me that we ought not to ask questions in a sermon. But I must confess, seminary is good. And they teach you how to didactically, homiletically, exegetically be profound in the word. But how many of you know homiletics ain't going to teach you how to pastor?
1: All right.
0: Come on, somebody.
2: Right.
0: The text here in Matthew records Jesus calling his first disciples, Simon, Peter, Andrew, James, and John. You see, this event takes place early in Jesus' public ministry. But notice this, it takes place right after Jesus was tempted in the wilderness and John placed in prison. It teaches us, my brothers and sisters, that right after the storm, revival got to come. You see, here Jesus began preaching, repent, for the kingdom of heaven is at hand. The calling of these disciples, Marion, demonstrate that the kingdom of God would advance through ordinary people. You see, my brothers and sisters, some of us are looking for God to call people with PhDs and DDs and all these other degrees, but I'll stop by to tell you today, God uses ordinary people to do extraordinary things. I need to tell you in here that God doesn't call the qualified, but he qualifies the call. You see, the setting here is on the Sea of Galilee. It's about 13 miles long, and fishing was one of the primary things that they did, Daisy, in Galilee. You see, many families, they depended on fishing as a livelihood. And I must tell you, making Peter, Andrew, James, and John, who was businessmen, religious scholars, was unheard of. You see, man, we got to understand that in Jesus' ministry, he did not walk into the church and called out his disciples. He didn't call educated people. He didn't call doctors and lawyers. He didn't call scholars. He did not call people that most of us would think that he called, but he called ordinary people. And I've discovered, my brothers and sisters, sometimes we want God to call who we want to call, and we size them up. How could God use them, and they've done this, and they've done that? In fact, I've heard people say, how can God call a man like Gerard who's been in prison? Well, I got news for you. You don't want to hear a country preacher like Gerard right down the road in Sanford who's been in prison. You need to tear your Bible up and burn it, because Paul wrote over half of the New Testament from behind the wall.

Oh, y'all pray with me. In fact, I must confess to you that people who ain't never been through nothing really can't tell you nothing. How could you tell me God is a provider when he ain't stopped by your heart? How could you tell me he's a healer when he ain't healed you? How could you tell me he's a deliverer when he hadn't delivered you? How could you tell me he'll make a way out of nowhere and he hadn't stopped by? He ain't stopped by your house yet. You see, Jesus found extraordinary guys who Deacon Harris that was fishing. And I must tell you that after vacation Bible study, I've discovered that fishing is significant. You see, a fisherman must understand that every fish is different. Some fishes hide, some fishes fight, some travel in school, and some swim deep. Marrying a wise fisherman knows that if he's going to catch the fish, he must first of all understand the fish. Like a wise pastor should understand his people. You see, notice in the text, Jesus says, "Follow me, and I will make you fishers of men." Notice the order here in the text. First of all, he says, "Follow me," which means build a relationship with me. Then he says, "I'll make you fishers of men," which means there's a transformation. Then he tells you, "You'll become fishers of men," which is a mission. You see, many people want the mission without the making. They want to do some things, but they don't want God to be in it. They want the title without the transformation. But Jesus says, before you can catch others, I got to catch you. I need to change some things in your life. You know some folks that want to lead you to Christ, Brendan, they ain't got the Christ yet. You know some folks that want to teach you how to sing a song, dig it with it, and they don't even know how to stay in the right key. Hello, somebody. You know some folk want to talk about how you pray, and they won't come up here and pray. Oh, y'all praying with me. But while God loves everyone equally, not everyone is on the same level spiritually. Today, man, I want to ask you a question. What kind of fish are you? You see, I discovered there are four kinds of fish. That's relatable to the church. Allow me to teach this morning. Number one is the catfish. That's them comfortable Christians. You know, the catfish spends much of his life at the bottom of the water. They survive by feeding off whatever settles there. Sadly, many church folks do the same thing spiritually. They stay at the bottom and always cause trouble at the top. Instead of feeding on God's word, they feed on gossip. Hello, somebody. Instead of seeking revival, they seek comfort. Instead of growing spiritually, they simply just come to church. Paul addresses this in 1 Corinthians 3 when he said, "Believers are still babies." You see, some Christians have been saved 60 years, but have never grown up. Every Sunday they hear the sermon, but never change. They never come to Bible study, so they never become transformed. The danger of living at the bottom is people living at the bottom become satisfied with just coming to church. They say, "I've always been this way. This is just my personality. Nobody's perfect." You see, God never called us merely to survive church. He called us to become like Christ. So we got to stop feeding on the dirt in the church that you let people call you at the church rules. We got to stop feeding on the drama. Stop feeding on social media and more scripture. Secondly, there's an eel.
That's in the church. That's them slippery Christians. The eel is difficult to hold. Every time you think you got it, it slips away. Every church has an eel Christian. They're hard to depend on. Today they're excited, and next week they miss it. One minute they volunteer, and the next minute you can't find them. They committed until commitment cost them something. James called them double-minded people. You see, Jesus is looking for disciples who will remain faithful. Faithfulness is showing up. Not when you feel like it. But even when you don't feel like it. Faithfulness is someone like Sister Sharon back there who drove all morning long coming from Maryland but still showed up to the celebration yesterday. She could have said, I'm tired. I drove all day long. And Brenda, you know, it was 4 o'clock. Wasn't dark. You ain't had to fight no devils. You ain't had to fight no death. You ain't had to fight nothing. All you had to do is show up. But you know the eel don't show up lest there's trouble. Come on, somebody. Now, if there was a church conference at 7:30, I couldn't get in the parking lot. Come on, somebody. But anybody can serve when life is easy. You see, real disciples serve when life is difficult. God rewards faithfulness more than talent. Thirdly, and I got to go, it's the puffer fish. I remember I went fishing one time and caught a fish. Mr. John, y'all, fishermen, I went deep sea fishing and I pulled it up and it blew it up. I dropped the whole reel and the fish in the water. I never seen such a thing like that. You see, the puffer fish, that's them proud Christians. When danger comes, they swell up. They want everything to be bigger than what they are. You know, some people, they make big situations out of small things. Are y'all praying with me? They're always talking and never listening. Always correcting and never doing nothing. They love titles, but they don't tithe. Jesus washed feet before they crowned, but they always judging somebody. That's the puffed up ones. You know, the ones that came to church, they saved now, but they forgot they used to smoke them left-handed cigarettes. They forgot they used to drive that car and wreck every one of them because they were drunk every weekend. They forgot when they wake up Saturday morning, they didn't know how the car got there and didn't know how they got home, but all they know was somebody was going to work and they was in the car still sleeping. Oh, y'all pray with me. That's the puffed up ones that come to church. They learn one or two scriptures and everybody going to hell but them. Oh, y'all pray with me. They forget where they came from. Lastly, and I got to go, there's some Salmons in the church. You know, the Salmons, they're committed Christians. Salmons are remarkable fish. You see, Salmons, when it's time to reproduce, they swim upstream. They swim against the currents, against the waterfowl, against predators, against obstacles. They refuse to quit. That is the picture of mature disciples. You see, the word says to never give up. The Simon Christian says, I'm going to obey God. The world says, fit in. The Simon says, I stand out. The world says, give up. The Simon says, I can do all things through Christ that strengthened me. You see, real Christians often swim against the culture. They may be the only believer on the job, but they take a stand. The Simons Christians, they're like in the classroom. They're always teaching because of the way they live.
must tell you, the Salmons, they keep praying. Come on, Bobby, they keep serving. They keep worshiping. They keep believing. They keep forgiving. They keep loving. They keep swimming. But that's why the Salmon costs so much. Because they pay a price to keep living. And I must tell you, as a good fish, you will pay a price to keep fishing. But I need to tell you, what kind of fish are you? You see, if you're going to be a fisherman, you got to learn that the fish, you got to have the right baits. And I got to tell you, Simons, you can't catch with a bait. Are y'all praying with me? But you got to catch them. What one of those ones that should sweep them up would. And I come to tell you, when you get to acting like a salmon, folks can't catch you in no craziness.

0: our time is come and gone, and I am so glad that you tuned in to our radio broadcast today. Do me a favor, tell someone to meet us right here on next Sunday at 3 o'clock p.m. If this message by chance has been a blessing to you, we would love to hear from you. Why don't you write us a letter at Marion Missionary Baptist Church, 777 Marion Church Road, Salta, South Carolina, 29590. Also, we want to extend this invitation on behalf of my wife, Lady Natasha Moultrie, and myself, Pastor J. Jared Moultrie, and the leadership of Marion Missionary Baptist Church. We would love for you to be our guest. Why don't you come over and worship with us? 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You don't have transportation? No problem. 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We have a bus ministry that will come right to your door and pick you up and bring you right to church. We have a few quick announcements we want to share with you. Won't you mark your calendars and put these dates in your calendar? Our church 148th church anniversary is coming up. It is the last Sunday in July, yes, the fourth Sunday, and we would love for you to come on over, celebrate with us. Yes, 148 long years. That's a long time for church to still be standing. But guess what? We give God all the glory and all the praise because of the fact that God is doing exactly what he said he would do. He promised to never leave us nor forsake us. And he had not left Marion Missionary Baptist Church. So won't you come on over? Let's have a joyous time in the Lord on the last Sunday in July. Also, want to extend a personal invitation to come out with us and share in communion with us on the first Sunday. Make sure that you be there and share with us. God is doing some great things at Marion Missionary Baptist Church. We have a youth ministry that is designed with your youth in mind. They meet every Thursday night. Yes, you heard it right. Every Thursday night at 6 o'clock p.m., we have youth Bible study, and we would love to have your youth come and share with us. We have Bible study every Thursday evening as well at 6 o'clock p.m. while your children is in the fellowship, while the adults are in the sanctuary studying the Word of God. Also, we have noonday Bible study at 12 noon for those of you who do not can't get to work. You can certainly get to Bible study at 12 noon. Again, thank you so much, and we look forward to seeing you real soon.
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0: Mighty 105.1. Thank you. Thank you. How was church today? Had a great time? Well, I certainly hope you did. Got the word, the word, the word. All right. Hey, listen, guys, let me tell you about this event. St. Paul United Methodist Church. That's on the Thurgood Marshall Highway in Kingstree. They're inviting you to their family and friends celebration that happens Sunday, July 26th, starts at 3 o'clock in the afternoon. And they're honored to welcome the Reverend Patrick Wilson and the Asbury United Methodist Church, okay? So mark your calendars once again, Family and Friends Day at St. Paul. That's Sunday, July 26th. 3 o'clock, the pastor of St. Paul is the Reverend Jerry L. Gasden. We're Almighty 105.1.
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12: Here's your Sunday forecast for eastern South Carolina. Another rainy one, 87 degrees today with a 75% chance of rain. Scattered showers throughout the day, so plan accordingly. Monday starts to dry out with a 35% chance of rain, and the wet stretch is almost over. So stay dry this weekend.
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Tune in each Sunday evening at 6 p.m. for Purpose in the PD with Elaine Reed. 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

Somebody say hallelujah. 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Hallelujah. Hallelujah. I ain't through with it yet. I said I ain't through with it yet. I could almost cut me a step off that right now. 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

0: 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Thank you so much for joining us. Hey, don't forget now, you can check out the First Lady of Gospel, Jocelia Williams, each and every weekday, Monday through Friday, 10 till 3, and then she helps me out over the weekend, all right? Thank you very much. 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

0: 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Hometown product right there. That's Terrence Young from Columbia featuring Total Glory. Oh, how I love Jesus. Let's move. Doug Williams featuring Joe Lagan. A living testimony. Good afternoon.
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0: 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Let me remind you about a celebration. Okay, Spring Branch Baptist Church, that's in Pamplico. They're going to be celebrating their annual Women's Day, July 19th. The guest speaker, the Reverend Kathy Charles, youth pastor of Cherry Hill Baptist Church. That's in Conway. If you need more information, call Joanne Spears. There you go, 843-319-1572. 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
2: Possession that causes God to show up for me. He said he inhabits the praises of his people. So if I have in my possession the ability to make God show up, because I know whenever he shows up, everything I need is with him. In his presence is the fullness of joy. If I'm in a bad place spiritually or emotionally and I need some peace, all I gotta do is praise and God shows up. Okay. I'm wondering if some of y'all like good company. I'm struggling to see if some people like good company, because good company make you lay out the welcome mat. When good company come by, you set out the good china. When good company come in, you make preparation extra stuff. So if he inhabits our praises, that means he gonna come stay a while. So I'm preparing a place for God to come and dwell. Woo. You know, company don't come back if you don't make them feel welcome. All right, I figured I'd deliver it 2 or 3 different ways, Mother Myers, but it, you know, maybe give them another way. If they don't feel like they was invited, then they might have got invited by somebody you invited. But when the host invites you, you show up different. You might even bring a little something. Okay. Praise is what I do. Praise is what I do. I don't know about you, but I'm grateful. I'm grateful because God is faithful. In spite of everything, he's faithful. We are grateful to be here today. We are grateful to be here today. We're thankful because God is faithful. Thankful for our next gen worshipers for leading us today. Amen. We are growing somewhere, and it's one day at a time. I came out of my office, Sister Tizana, I need a new shirt. I done lost some weight and my shirt looked like a dress. I put it on. I said, that thing jumped down halfway of my I said, I can't wear this. Christian don't know I saw him laughing at me this morning at the house. When I put it, I said, man, I can't. I said, look at this. He don't want to smile right now, but yeah. Yeah. So it's on my desk, so I had to give it away to somebody. I can't do nothing with it no more, so I get with you. Amen. But we're excited today. Help me honor Lady J in her absence. She'll be home tomorrow. She's been FaceTiming me every time I pick up the phone. She's smiling real big. Talking about, I miss you. I said, no, you don't. But she is having a good time. I'm grateful that she had this opportunity to be there with her aunt for her birthday and to be there for the baptism of our godchildren, the youngest of them all. And we're so thankful for them. And yeah. So let's recite our mission and our vision statement for today. And we're going to keep rolling. Amen. Our mission statement: we stand on the truth of the gospel and we make disciples to teach others how to live for God. our vision statement. Here at Greater Faith, we desire to be a multi-generational, multicultural church that creates change in our communities by sharing the gospel of Jesus Christ. Amen. I lift your Bibles wherever they may be, whatever context they may be in. Amen. Did we hear from Mother Ransom today, this morning? Okay. All right. Yeah. Say this with me. This is my Bible. I am what it says I am. I can do what it says I can do. I'm going to learn how to be what it says I can be. Today, I will learn more of the Word of God, the indestructible, the never-ending, the living Word of God, and I will never be the same in Jesus' name. Amen, amen. You need to say that and declare that and believe that because you get what you say. Uh-huh. You get what you say. Out of the abundance of the heart does the mouth speak. So what are you saying the most? What are you talking about the most? Amen. So let's jump in today. Now we know the Bible teaches us that faith cometh by hearing, and hearing by the word of God. The Bible does not say that faith came by having heard, because if faith came by having heard, the right Reverend Smalls, then after we heard the word of God preached one time, it would have been sufficient enough for us to understand the fullness of our salvation. But no, Bryce, the Bible says faith cometh by hearing. We got two. Faith cometh by hearing. That is continuously hearing the word of God. So listen now for your hearing. I'll be sharing from the King James, the Message, and the Gen Z translation today, because we don't all hear, listen, or learn the same. Amen. In the book of Philippians, chapter 2, beginning at verse 1, verses 1 through 5 is what we'll read from each translation. But the King James Version says it like this. It says, if there be therefore any consolation in Christ, if any comfort of love, if any fellowship of the Spirit, if any bowels and mercies, fulfill ye my joy that ye be like-minded, having the same love, being of one accord, of one mind. Verse 3, let nothing be done through strife or vainglory, but in lowliness of mind let each esteem other better than themselves. Verse 4, look not every man on his own things, but every man also on the things of others. Let this mind be in you, which is also in Christ Jesus. The Message Bible says it like this. Miss Cynthia, it says, if you've gotten anything at all out of following Christ, if his love has made any difference in your life, if being in a community of the Spirit means anything to you, if you have a heart, if you care, then do me a favor. Agree with each other. Love each other. Be deep-spirited friends. Don't push your way to the front. Don't sweet talk your way to the top. Put yourself aside and help others get ahead. Don't be obsessed with getting your own advantage. Forget yourselves long enough to lend a helping hand. Think of yourselves the way Christ Jesus thought of himself. Lastly, the Gen Z translation for my Gen Zers and my youngins, it reads like this. It says, look, if you found any kind of consolation in Jesus, if love has brought you any comfort, if you've been touched by any feelings of compassion and kindness, then vibe with me on the same wavelength for a little while. Show love and stay united on the same page, you know? Don't be about all the drama showing off. Instead, be humble and consider others as more important than yourself. Don't just focus on your own stuff, but take a moment to consider what's going on with others too. You and your friends should have the same mindset as my man Jesus did. You feel me? Yeah. So today we launch into a two-part sermon series. Somebody say two-part. back to back, if you will, today and next week. We are going to be talking about the subject, what kind of church member are you? What kind of church member are you? See, the Philippian church was a strong church. It was a very strong church. And I need you to know that when a church is strong, it is always full of vision and planning. And it is always working out a strategy to carry forward the gospel through the vision, through the mission, and through the faithfulness of those who call themselves in the body of believers. A strong church launches relevant ministry programs. It's never sitting still, or it's never complacent. Neither the minds nor the hands of the people sit idle, but they move in purpose. So listen to this. But there is a difference, though, and there is a challenge at times because of the need to move in purpose and the desire to be relevant and not to be complacent. There's always the danger of differences. Differences of opinion, differences of desires, differences of concern, differences of emphasis, and differences of interest. There are always different ideas as to which ministry or project should be undertaken and or supported. The point is this: the more strength and activity that a church has, the more attention it must give to unity. Somebody say unity. The more strength and activity that a church has, the more attention it must give to unity. Why is that, Pastor Jay? That's a good question. And the answer is because a strong church has more minds and bodies working. And where more people are working, more differences are bound to arise. I'm going to say that again. Because a strong church has more minds and bodies working. Where more people are working, more differences are bound to arise. Consequently, the members must give more attention to unity. See, the Apostle Paul knew what made the Philippian church and every church real and relevant to the world around them. Yes, he did. He says that unity in a family and in a church family is essential to its vitality and its focus. Watch this. Without unity, the church is just phony. Let me say that again. Without unity, the church is phony. And while we are individually the church, collectively we are the community of the church, the body of believers, one body but many members. So I ask again, what kind of church member are you? If the church that claims to know one God and to have one faith and to proclaim that there's only one way to God, which is through Jesus Christ, if that church can't be one, then that church is saying something that it doesn't live. When we look at the churches just in the South, let me give you a little geographical data here just for a moment. When I look at the churches just in the South, we can see that many of the churches have forgotten what real church is. Some may have never known. There's a recent study that showed that over 70% of the churches in the South have either plateaued or they're declining. 70%. Have either plateaued, which means they've hit their height, or they're declining. Watch this. 19% have either closed or are on their way to closing. And only 11% of churches just in the South, below the Mason-Dixon line, are actually healthy and growing. Just 11%. And that statistic is made up of the number of new members and baptisms that those churches report and record. So in preaching this today, I want to be sure to say that people want a real church. They want a church that isn't phony. They want a church that really lives what they teach, preach, and sing about, and that they say they believe on Sundays. Mm-hmm. So which church are you a part of? I see you thinking, this ain't a shouting sermon, but I see you thinking, you're thinking, Pastor Jay, I attend Greater Faith. Don't you see me sitting here? Uh-huh. Well, let me help you out a little bit today. See, there are four churches inside the church. Uh-huh. Four in one, I could say. And they're made up of four kinds of members. Uh-huh. Y'all ready? Okay. I ain't scared of y'all. The first church has the all-in members. Yeah. See, these are the individuals that are striving to be true disciples of Jesus Christ. They love their church. They love their leader. They love their leadership. They love and embrace accountability. They are committed to spiritual growth. They don't view the church as a place they simply attend, but they view it as a family that they help to build. These are the all-in members. They refuse to allow challenges to become excuses. When issues arise, the all-in members ask, how can I help, rather than who can I blame? Uh-huh. They are invested in the success of the ministry because they understand that healthy ministries are built by healthy people. The all-in members are spiritually mature, and they are able to overlook minor offenses and extend grace while remaining focused on the bigger picture, because the all-in members place their commitment above their emotions. Seeking to understand the presence of emotions, but rather than complaining about them, trying to understand. Uh-huh. The second church is the conveniently committed members. Mm-hmm. The second church has conveniently committed members. These individuals can be absolutely phenomenal. They can kill it on many levels. They are your go-to people, but only when it's convenient. They are gifted, they are capable, and they are often very supportive when it's convenient. But their commitment fluctuates based on their schedule, on their feelings, on their preferences, and on their circumstances. Uh-huh. I'm tired today. I ain't gonna make it today. I had a long week today. Well, who gave you the strength to make it through the long week? God can't get 2 hours and you gave everybody else 40? Okay, I'm gonna leave that alone. They love the vision until the vision requires sacrifice. The conveniently committed are present when it's comfortable, but often absent when it becomes costly. In time, in talent, and in resources, and in commitment, that's where the cost lies. The challenge is not capability, it's consistency. See, spiritual maturity teaches us that faithfulness is not proven when things are easy, but when things are difficult. Yeah. Y'all got to move faster on them slides because people won't take pictures of them. I'm going to keep going. I'm going to repeat it. Yeah, I said that like 3 minutes ago. I'm on spiritual maturity teaches. Okay. The kingdom is built by people who remain committed beyond convenience. The danger is that convenience, watch this, can masquerade as commitment for a season. See, every now and then, you know, you can pretend real good. My granddad used to say this to me, Mother Myers. He used to say that, listen, a leopard can't change his spots, but he can hide in the bushes. But when the season changes, the spots are exposed again. So the danger in convenience is that it can masquerade as commitment for a season. But eventually the difference becomes visible. And the conveniently committed become exposed. Yeah. So the third church has the victimized members. Mm-hmm. for these individuals, someone is always talking about them. Somebody always has a problem with them. They often feel overlooked, rejected, and or targeted in some kind of way. Every correction feels personal. Every disagreement feels like an attack. Every oversight feels intentional, and they never consider that they may not have earned recognition. But they want it. They never seem to own their own part. And the unfortunate reality for the victimized member is that many times these perceptions are rooted in immaturity and the lack of accountability. Instead of asking, "What can I learn?" the victimized member asks, "Why are people against me?" Over time, a victim mentality creates a distorted lens through which every interaction is interpreted as negative. Church, hear me. Growth only begins when we stop assuming everyone else is the problem. That's when we grow. When growth is happening, when we can at least stop blaming for a moment to take an inward look or inward reflection of how did I contribute to that? And I said it last week, I believe, listen, if you only 20% at fault and they 80% at fault, if you don't own 100% of your 20%, it's still a problem. You may recall a man a little while ago telling or encouraging us all to perform self-reflection on a regular basis. Listen, maturity teaches us that not every uncomfortable moment is persecution. Sometimes it's development. Yeah, sometimes it's development. We must remember to ask God always, what's the lesson? Lord, what's our lesson in this? What is the thing that we are battling with? Help me to understand why I have to go through this. And the benefit of me going through this on the other side, God, you might not tell me exactly how I'm going to be, but you can give me confidence that everything is still going to be all right. The fourth church has the gifted, the necessary, but the contaminated member. The gifted and the necessary, but the contaminated members is a part of that fourth church. These are some of the most talented people that you could ever find in the church. They can sing, they can dance, they can lead, they can organize, they can cook, they can build systems. They can make things happen. Their gifting makes them valuable, but their susceptibility to influence makes them very vulnerable. Let me tell you what that means. It means that people can run them if they get their ear. They gifted, they got the skill, they got the talent. They're probably a person you're going to call to get something done, but they too easily influenced by somebody else. And before you know it, somebody else is running what you assigned them to do. Instead of evaluating situations through truth and wisdom, they often evaluate through conversations, through rumors, through opinions, and through emotional reactions. One unhealthy voice can alter their perception. One unhealthy conversation can shift their loyalty. And one offense could cloud years of positive experiences, depending on who that unhealthy voice is, depending on who that experience is experienced with. Listen, I told this ain't in my notes, but I got to say this because just in the past 2 weeks alone, I have either met or been informed of people that visited here, that grew up here, that was raised here. And I've been telling y'all since June of 24 that until greater faith truly repents for some of the foul stuff that was done to people, that cloud is going to remain over our church, and the expansion God is showing and promising, it's only going to be a vision. It will not be a reality. The new people, it don't apply to y'all. But some of them may not be sitting here anymore. But you might have to repent for them. I'm not talking about to the people that were hurt, but on your knees, God, we truly desire for that stain not to be on us anymore. Because until then, there are going to be things that God has allowed you to see that he wants to give you, but you ain't earned yet. Now, I don't know who that's for, but that ain't in my notes. But as I've been praying, I thought about that last week, but I didn't intend to preach on it or say nothing about it, Kim. But I know it's people sitting in here that's back after having been hurt because they've matured. I told y'all this wasn't no shouting sermon, but this is what God gave me. So we gonna work through what kind of church member we are. See, the contaminated members have gifts that keep them active, but the contamination slows down their perspective. It slows down their ability to move forward because they get stuck on stuff. We have to be able to understand, decide what's happening, and then move forward. Forgetting those things which are behind me. Hardest part for some people to do is let go of the stuff that happened. Because see, guess what? Forgiveness ain't for you. I mean, it's not for them, it's for you. They may have done exactly what you said, but guess what? As long as you hold on to it, you're going to have this bitterness in your heart. You're going to have this bitterness in your spirit and in your soul. And guess what? Light and dark can't dwell in the same place. God is light. God is the giver of all things, and there are blessings he wants to give you. But if you got bitterness and hate in your heart, he can't put good in there. Okay. Proverbs 18 and 16 says that a man's gift makes room for him and brings him before great men. 18 and 16. And see, the gifted person that is contaminated has the gift that will get them in the room with the kings and the proud people or the executives. But they're gifted, they're necessary, but contaminated. Their gift allows them in the room, but their lack of maturity won't let them stay. Your gift will get you in, but your character will make them make you leave. They said, man, they gifted, but oh, they attitude stank. They gifted, but they lazy. They gifted, but they always late. They gifted, but they got more excuses than a hooker in church. They gifted, but it's always a problem. So I ask again, what kind of church member are you? Not the member you portray to be, but the member you truly are, because you know what? God already knows. Beloved, the real issues are maturity, perception, preference, and influence. These are the true issues that the church deals with. They are maturity, perception, preference, and influence. See, many church conflicts are not really about the doctrine. They're about maturity. Some people have not matured in the faith, so they spend time arguing about man-made doctrines and established religions rather than what the Bible says. Cleanliness is next to godliness ain't in the Bible. There are too many times we repeat stuff and we stand bold on it. We stand flat-footed and wrong. And all the devil doing is going, look at them, look at them. They don't even know what they talking about. And she go to church every Sunday. He in church every Sunday. He got all the keys to the church, and you can't tell him nothing. And guess what? That's wrong. He didn't say that right. Yeah, Jesus wasn't there. He wasn't there. We have to be mindful that it's important for us to understand what this is. Many of our church frustrations are not really about leadership. They're about perception. Many of our people are leaving churches not really over convictions. It's about their personal preference. You do know that the Church of God in Christ split from the Baptist church because the Baptist folk was smoking downstairs. Do you understand that Bishop H.J. Mason, the root of the reason? Yes, they stand on holiness. I got a lot of Kojic friends. They stand on holiness, and holiness is still right. But the reason was because Negroes wasn't getting along. The reason we got all these denominations across the world, across the country, is because people could not get along. And you won't find a single one in here. Not a single one. Many of our churches have divisions and have been divided, not because it's about righteousness. It's about influence. Who can I influence to roll with me? When it's time for a vote, who can I count on to vote with me? The truth is, two people can sit in the same service. There's some people sitting in this service right now today. They're here in the same service, but they're gonna leave. Some are gonna leave inspired, some gonna leave and be offended. One person is gonna see opportunity in what was shared, the other person is gonna see problems in everything that I said. Some people are going to have the vision. They're going to say, let's make something happen, Pastor Jay. And somebody is going to have a problem for every solution I provided. One person is going to leave here seeing family and a desire to build family. The other person is going to leave seeing only strangers. The church has not changed in all these years, but the lens by which we view the church has changed. We should be loving people. We should be inviting people in to experience this love we have from Jesus. The relationships that we should want to have, but then we scare them away because we ain't living what we talking. We ain't living what we singing. We not living what we're declaring when we here on Sunday. When we put our Sunday go to meeting on, we come here and we act well, but then during the week, if they close enough, they probably can smell hell smoke in your clothes. This is not something you can pretend to be. Church attendance does not equate to salvation. Church membership does not punch your ticket into heaven. I told you everybody got a ticket to heaven, but some heaven is your layover. My prayer is that you working on getting a one-way ticket. That's my prayer, because that's what every day I'm trying to be better. Every day I'm killing my flesh. Every day I'm watching the things that I say, and I'm repenting for some of my thoughts because folk try you. And then when you've done all that you can do, when you've given up your time and your talent and your resources, and everything you say is challenged because it's a desire to not align with what God is saying to do, ask yourself, I'm done, ask yourself, I got a couple of questions here. These won't be on the screen, so I'm gonna go a little slow. You might want to answer these in your prayer time. Ask yourself these questions. Am I helping build or merely evaluating? See, some people just come to church just to look and see what they can see. So they can go judge. Yeah, if that was me, I would have. They'd have asked me to say it, I'd have said this. Are you helping to build or are you merely evaluating? Am I committed only when it's convenient? Am I committed only when it's convenient? Do I constantly see myself as the victim? Do I constantly see myself as the victim? Have unhealthy influences contaminated my perspective? Have unhealthy influences contaminated my perspective? Am I growing in maturity or simply growing in opinions. Am I growing in maturity? Or am I simply growing in opinions? Two more. Do I protect unity or do I contribute to division? Do I protect unity or do I contribute to division? Y'all need to go back and read the story of the disciples, because every time there was a disagreement, they was checking each other. They was policing each other. A couple of times Jesus checked them about the kids and called Peter Satan, and he did a few other things, but the majority of the time they were policing one another because they understood the order. They understood that Jesus was God's son and he was there to lead them. The Bible says, I give some pastors, some teachers, some preachers, some prophets, some apostles for the teaching of the saints, for the perfecting of the saints, for the educating of the saints. If you ain't gonna listen to who God gave you, then shut up and go somewhere or send them somewhere else. That's the book. Lastly, am I a disciple?

And watch this. There is no condemnation or judgment to those who are in Christ Jesus. So guess what? You admitting where your shortfall is between you and God. And if it's true in where you are and you repent, he said he's faithful and just to forgive and to cleanse. Not from a little bit, but from all unrighteousness. So as hard as that message might have seemed, the cherry on top is if you get right with God, God will make everything right with you. Woo. So you need to answer what kind of church member you are and be honest, because God already knows. He already knows. Everybody standing that can stand. If you can, stand. If you can't, don't worry about it. Stay sitting down. It's all right. Baby girl knocked out. Tell her I tried not to preach long, but she went to sleep anyway. If you are a member of Greater Faith or any church and you've been there in the last 30 days, take your seat. Praise the Lord. It don't count, Cat, when work keep you away. All right? No, because God gave you that job. Listen, I want us to be clear that I'm going to use, since we're in the process of remodeling the Blue House, I'm going to use a construction example here, a metaphor, if you will, an analogy, whichever you apply it to. God cannot expand what a foundation can't hold. We ran into termites over at the Blue House, but it wasn't new. Before he started, he said, I've seen some termite damage. I just don't know how much. So before anything, he already knew that certain parts of the house couldn't hold anything until he double checked the support that was already in place. So God is going to expand us. It's a promise he's already showed us. I told you in those first 6 months, he showed us. It wasn't even 6 months. It was more like 90 days after I moved here. He showed us his ability to answer our prayers. But what did I tell you? The condition was the church got to repent. And let me help you this way. If you're not sure of how to repent, ask me, I'll tell you. Now, if you're unwilling to repent, I'll just have you sit off to the side somewhere. Because if you ain't willing to repent, you can't work, you can't lead, you can't even serve. Why? Because that spirit is being perpetuated through the ministry. It's simply called discipline. In the Kojic church, see, I hung out with Pentecostal folk. We used to have a lot of church services. They would call it tarrying. If you were struggling with something, girls or guys, if a mother got a hold to you in church, let's just say, for example, it was today. And I'm going to use Christian since he my child. If I found out today that Christian was into something that God wasn't pleased with and I verified it, he'd be at this altar till I saw the deliverance on his life. Y'all all going home. It be 2 o'clock. We still here because I'm saying Jesus, Jesus, Jesus. Jesus deliver him from what he's going through. Jesus lift his heart from where he is. Help him see that you're the true and living God. That is how we're supposed to believe God will move in our lives. You can't say you love God and you believe God and you let your kids do whatever they want to do. You can't say you love God and you believe God and you mistreat your spouse at home. You can't say you love God and you believe God and you won't follow God's instructions. That's the book. Coming to church don't make us Christians. Y'all know I've been saying this for

0: little while. But being a Christian ought to make you want to come to church. Woo. Did we have any June birthdays? Girl, happy birthday. You the only one. Your birthday was in June too? Okay. Y'all be here next Sunday. I'm going to have something for y'all. Now don't have me come looking for you. It's this one of them raffles. You got to be present to get your prize. All right. Pray for safe flight for Lady J. She flies out first thing in the morning. And when we fly to Detroit, we usually fly out of Charlotte because it's a direct flight. So we'll drive up and pick her up after I slow down at Publix and kick him out to go to work. I ain't even gonna stop the car. I'm gonna go slow roll. Say, tuck and roll. I'm just playing. But God is faithful. May heaven smile upon you is my prayer. Know that I love you all. I am grateful to be your leader. And I'm gonna tell you whatever God tell me to tell you. Just know that. And at the end of the day, every sermon blesses the deliverer first. So I was blessed in a few ways in preparation. In fact, what blessed me was also a warning. And next Sunday, we'll talk about something that most people have a slanted view about because they don't really understand it. So we're going to close out that sermon next week. Y'all was waiting. Y'all thought I was going to say what it was. I know. I know. Mother Middleton was like, she leaned in like, what are you going to be talking about? Nope, ain't going to tell you. Good thing I'm preaching it next year on communion, next Sunday on communion Sunday. That way everybody can get saved again if they need to. God is faithful. I love you. Have an amazing, amazing week. Miss Lisa, don't leave. We got to get you a copy of this Confession of Faith. Y'all have an amazing week. Enjoy y'all week. I ain't got Bible study Wednesday. I don't know what to do with myself. Pray. Just pray. Hey, that's okay. Lady J will find something for me to do. Mm-hmm. She'll be like, babe, you ain't got to be at the church at 12, so, or 6. She gonna have something from 12 to 8 for me to do. I already know. So listen, hug somebody near you. Tell them you love them. Ain't nothing they can do about it. Have an amazing week. I see some of y'all Saturday. Everybody else, I'll see next Sunday.
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0: Almighty 105.1, today's best gospel music. That's LaShawn, and she's wrapping it up for us. And we say thank you again for allowing us to be a part of your world. Another wonderful weekend. And if it's God's will, we'll get together next weekend and we'll do this all over again. Till then, have yourself a wonderful one. Be safe. Talk to you later now.
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7: Time now for Purpose in the PD with Elaine Reed.
8: Good afternoon. Welcome to Purpose in the PD. And I hope it's a pleasant afternoon to everyone. As always, I'm Elaine Reed, and I am your host this afternoon. And I just want to say these few words before we get into our program about Purpose in the PD. One of the things, and we have to applaud community broadcasting, is that they give me the free will to be able to bring to you all of the kinds of issues that faces our community. And that's what our program is about. Here recently, one of the things that has we thought as a, I feel like the program Purpose in the PD, that's has been my effort to involve us in the efforts that would also improve and enlighten us on so many of the issues that faced us. And one of the things that we did talk about recently is the outpouring of the Black community in understanding when it came to the efforts of the president and the Republican Party to redistrict our area here, which is would have affected us in such a way, would have affected. It was the true effort of our Black community, the African American community. And today, we are showing you those same kind of efforts as to how they were, how they it has been on the bonding, on the coming together, in trying to divert an effort, divert in a situation that would adversely affect our community. And here to talk about that is none other than those than. Sure enough, the word advocate is just one of the kinds of adjectives to describe Pastor Leroy. Leo, I said Leroy, but it's Leo Woodbury. And I'm so humble about this because he has been so involved in so many of the kinds of issues and events and situations that has been positively and diverted the negativity in our community. And he's always there and always willing to come on and enlighten us about that. And I just wanted to say those things before we got into it, because he is never fails to bring that and always includes Purpose in the PD as one of the forums by which he gets the word out. So I want to personally thank you, Pastor Woodbury.
9: Yeah, so good to be here.
8: How are you this afternoon? And I wanted to, again, thank you so much for always wanting to come on Purpose in the PD and let's talk about the issues that are facing us. So what's on the agenda now? What has happened? I know that... there's several besides being
9: data
8: politically
9: centers, data involved. Centers.
8: Yes.
9: Data centers are.
8: You said data? Data?
9: Yeah, data center.
8: Data center.
9: Data, potatoes, potatoes, all tomatoes,
8: right now.
9: Tomatoes.
8: So that all of you would understand what we are about.
9: Yeah.
8: But, what's being talked about today.
9: Yeah, but
8: what has happened? Yeah.
9: So there's a huge growth of in that industry, and so what we've seen in South Carolina, across the country, and literally around the world, is a sudden explosion of data centers being built around the world, and specifically in the United States. In the United States, there's currently about 5,500 of these data centers. And United States is working to position himself as the main one. And we know with data centers, that's where all of our stuff comes from. A lot of people think they're new. No, we've been using them for 40, 50 years. If you use GPS, you're using artificial intelligence. You use an online banking, it's artificial intelligence. When you call up your cable company or something like that, and you get an automated service that is questioning you, that's artificial intelligence. So this has been going on since it really started after World War II. But now that they've opened it up to the public and it's for education and business and all of those things, it's the growth of them is causing a lot of people to be concerned, because it takes a tremendous amount of electricity and water. And in many places, those costs are being passed on to the residential community. And so there was a Stream, which is a company that builds these data centers. Mm-hmm. And then once they're built, you get Google and Facebook and Meta and Amazon and all the rest of them go ahead and buy them and put their servers in there so they can pass information. So the big problem in South Carolina and other places is that they've been going to talk with members of our county councils and then have them sign non-disclosure agreements so that legally they cannot discuss what's going on with the citizens.
8: And My goodness.
9: And in Marion County, Spartanburg County, Colleton, all across South Carolina's country, citizens have been turning out and they are angry. They are angry. And so that happened in Florence. And that happened in Marion. And fortunately, in the case of Marion, Stream decided that they're going to pause or stop the construction of the data center. So the people's voices have been heard. And even more, now there's legislation in the State House and State Senate to either put moratoriums in place or restrictions. And then up in Spartanburg County and other places, they're putting moratoriums in place, which means that they can't be built. Or they're putting ordinances and zoning restrictions in place so they can't be built.
8: Let me ask you, I'm listening. My goodness, didn't know it functioned that way. So are there different, so it's not an agency, a federal agency that constructs these centers? It's not going, and if it is, so why do they have to go to so many different areas? So wherever the area is the that center would take care that, I guess, who do they apply for to say, I'm going to decide to go in these areas? And are these privately owned? How do they get to this?
9: There's been no restrictions. There's actually, amongst Corner, there's Google has a data center. So they're already up. That, like I said, there's over 5,500 of them in the U.S. as we speak. And so every time you use Amazon, every time you use Google, every time you go to a website or all these things that we do online, it's a data center that is transferring the information from one location to another so we can access it.
8: So, okay, see, I got to get that because everybody uses Amazon. So does Amazon have, does the data center?
9: Yes, as a matter of fact, when you look at Iran and the war that's going on there between Iran, the United States, and Israel and Hezbollah in the Gulf nations, Amazon has had some of its

0: And you're using data centers.
1: Yes. So, but I'm what I'm asking, I guess, is that we depend on these. It's like we look at these as improvement and making it easier for you to a GPS. Mm-hmm. I mean, for those, because people rarely use a map nowadays.
0: Mm-hmm.
1: So they depend on
0: younger
1: talking
0: people
1: or
0: don't
1: asking
0: know where
1: that
0: the map is.
1: So that's what I'm saying. I can't. So in that sense, because we are becoming dependent, I look to that because we have all that on our phones, and it is a service that folk rely on. It does give you the direction. Mm-hmm. So I need for you to outline what's harmful to that. What what's the throwback?
0: So you take.
1: For, say, the GPS system having a data center.
0: So, first thing is you have to look at how are they powered. They're powered by using electricity. So, that means that in places, not the PD, thank God, we don't have coal-fired facilities. We don't make our electricity in the PD is not made by burning coal and polluting the air and adding to the impacts of climate change. But the more of these you have, the more electricity you have to burn, right? Which means you have to burn more coal. You have to use more liquid natural gas. And that means also that someone has to pay for that. And so in many places in the country, that means that the price is passed on to the customers. So our rates go up. The other thing is to cool the servers and the chips that are inside takes a tremendous amount of water. And so farmers and ranchers are worried about, will there be enough water? People are wondering, where's the water coming from? Are you getting groundwater that we need for our wells, residential people need for wells, but also facilities like Honda use deep wells, right? Mm-hmm. And then, you know, after they use what they call a closed loop system, so they don't use as much water, but periodically they have to disperse the water. Where does this water go that's been heated and that has some chemicals on them? And a lot of places people worried about it being dispelled into wetlands where we have rivers and where we have lakes and streams. And since South Carolina, for at least the past 2 years, and as we speak currently, has an extreme heat advisory in place and droughts in certain parts of our state.
2: People we're going to experience.
0: We don't need our water, you know, our water supply used up just for this. And so you have those things that impact the environment. And then in these facilities, they very rarely employ more than 25 to 100 people.
2: Oh.
0: Yeah, so they don't create very many jobs. And so there's a lot of concern around those issues. People are absolutely furious over the fact that, people they elected to office had signed these non-disclosure agreements and couldn't, you know, when their constituents had questions, they had to tell them, we can't talk about this.
1: And see, that seems like it's against the law.
0: But there's no restrictions on it. You have some legislation, Senator Davis, Senator Rankin, and some others. There's some legislation that is being proposed now. But previously, they didn't have to get permission from the Department of Environmental Services. They didn't have to get permission from anyone. There was no boundaries and no breaks on these things. But
1: so if they just decide.

0: and what I'm kind of hearing out of this, if they just decide this is another way to increase our income, that they would build a center, because a data center somewhere, because the services that they're providing, it really, you don't need it, because you go. I don't care where you are, you can use your phone and do an Amazon. You use your phone to do a GPS. Mm-hmm. You do your phone to do a Google. Are you iPads and computers? So
1: they say,
0: I don't see it's simply for them, mm-hmm, another means for the companies or these big conglomerates to
1: make more money.
0: To make more money.
1: Yeah.
0: And on the backs of us. Mm-hmm. And why wouldn't local, as you are able to see this and tell and kind of say fight against it, what would there be? What's the value to us when we have access, just your residence, a local resident? What's the value to us to have a center when we have access, whether you build it or not?
1: Mm. Well, what they're
0: saying, why wouldn't they see that?
1: Yeah, what they're saying is with the increase in population as more and more people are moving to South Carolina, and the fact that people are using AI more and more. People are using AI for their business, to write papers, to do all kinds of things. So they say there's a greater need. But, you know, thank God for the people, you know, and I gotta have to give a shout out to all of the people in Marion County who came out, white, black, otherwise, all in complete unity, saying stop this, we don't approve of it. And then, you know, I have to say, New Alpha Community Development Corporation, we had a hand. We were talking with Stream about putting in place community benefits agreements, because oftentimes when these industries come, they give money that's needed, but to the usual places, to the schools, to fix the roads. But when you look at the statistics and the problems in communities, they haven't changed. You put the money there, but you look and you see that particularly in the PD, black male students by the third grade is still performing at less than proficiency, mm-hmm, in reading, math, and writing. So what we were talking with the company about was, we need for them to agree to put other community benefits in place, which of course they would help finance, so that we would have churches, we would have community-based organizations, and we would have more businesses in place, so that not only would it be about repairing roads and giving money to Boys and Girls Clubs and schools, which are all good things, but also how do we provide remedial help,
0: okay,
1: and tutoring, okay, services to students? How do we help people get prepared for better paying jobs in the 21st century? Mm-hmm. How do we help people have business incubators so we can create more jobs and economic opportunities, and some more other things that we brought up? So I believe in part that it was the protests from the people in the community, okay, of all colors, all religion, and it was the fact that they found that the price of building the data center was going to go up because of community benefits agreements,
0: uh-huh,
1: and also because the transmission devices,
0: okay,
1: that they need, mm-hmm, are going up in price. And the supply chain, they're not manufacturing them quick enough, and there's a 2 to 5 year wait. So, you know, thank God, I think all of these things came together to cause Stream to say they're not building in Marion.
0: So, and I just want to get a little detail and just, mm-hmm, real specific. I assume that you had to, because it's a lot of information. It's like I'm asking a question. But you don't truly understand it when people will just normally use it. And so what kind of effort? And then were the legislators, those who would have the council members that would have approved such a thing, how did they react? Or were they all pro this until they received the responses from the community that said, you know, stop it? Were they already in progress at a point where they were negotiating to get these things in? I kind of would like to hear a little bit of the steps, mm-hmm. because this is a major thing. Just listening at you is taking this time for me, and I'm one-on-one to understand what it is or what the how it would have affected us, and it wasn't for the betterment.
1: One, it would have raised all of our energy bills. We all would have wound up paying more. And you know, though they claim we would not have, but we all would have wound up paying more on our electric bills and our gas bills. That cannot be denied. Okay.
0: And once they got that understanding,
1: yeah. mm-hmm. And our elected officials, they have a lot of different issues that they have to deal with, mm-hmm. and I don't think they knew the benefits, but I don't think they knew all of the negative parts until the community raised them. And that is their job. Every elected official, we're in election season now for the mid-year election. You know what? We don't work for them. They work for us.
0: Okay.
1: Their job is to be represented. They are representatives of their constituents. So if their constituents don't support a thing, then even though there may be benefits, their job is to represent the will of the people. Mm-hmm. And so, you know, oftentimes it takes time for that to catch up, mm-hmm. with those who make policy. That's why it's very important for everyone who is listening here that we raise our voices. And that, because they represent us. And if you find that someone is not representing your issues, then it's time to vote, elect somebody else.
0: And it is, and just to stress that, to go a little further, it's so important that you attend these meetings, mm-hmm. attend your council meeting. And I'm finding that, that folks just don't think it's that important, so they don't come. And so much of this is passed, and it's not until you voice your opinion that this is not it. But you need to know, and I'm so pleased to hear the effort that Alpha, New Alpha has put in educating the folk in the Marion area. Because now I see the point. I didn't even understand what the data center. It just sounds like a mm-hmm. place where we could just probably get some information, like the Google thing, which I don't mm-hmm. use that much. But
1: and let me say this, because it wasn't just New Alpha; it was a coalition of folks. So we had folks from the VFW.
0: Okay,
1: we had leaders from churches. You know, we probably had 20 something churches that were represented there. Mm-hmm. So we had community organizations. We had individuals. So when we spoke with Stream, those people were in the room also, and we were actually reaching out to bring more organizations to the table. So, you know, we had over 20 organizations that were represented in those negotiations, and we were going to blow those numbers up because everyone was going to be impacted.
0: Mm-hmm.
1: You know, and we know in this time right now, when across the country, affordability is a big issue. I don't know. The other people might want to play big money grip and act like they have all this money. You know, I was going to make a lasagna for my church because they say I make good lasagna. I went in the supermarket. I looked at what ground beef cost. I was like, they got to wait on that lasagna.
0: Yes. <You know? laughs> And it's very costly, and I imagine it too. The effort once folk grasp what it was going to cost them when it's not going to change what you are already doing with these companies. It's not going, but it was going to cost you for them to just have a center there in the area, which was not to their benefit.
1: Mm-hmm.
0: Anything that raises, especially utility costs, that is fighting that in our area right now. So
1: big shout out to the Baptist Church, to the AME Church, to VFW Post 1108.
0: Amen.
1: 1813.
0: Okay.
1: And several others who are just countless people unnamed who all came together to show you we may have electric power, we may have gas power, we may have voting power, but the power of the people is greater than wallets and greater than technology.
0: Hallelujah. Mm-hmm. And on those words, because we are we're truly out of time, out of time here, but... Pastor Woodbury, I want to thank you again for bringing all of this kind of information. It is, and at this time, that center has been voted down.
1: Yeah, they have announced they will not be constructing a data center in Marion County.
0: All right. Well, all of you out there, you hear that, and on this note, hallelujah. And thank you. Thanks again for coming.
1: Thank you, sister.
0: Hope it has been quite enlightening to all of you out there this afternoon. And remember, if you have any special issues or concerns, do not hesitate. Give us a call here at WPDT, 843-678-9393. I'm Elaine Reed, and I am your host for Purpose in the PD.
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11: 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I Won't Complain. 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
4: 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The Cleaners in Florence on Palmetto Street, next to the Sunday House, and now on Second Loop Road next to Little Caesars.
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6: 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I talked to the neighbors about picking up our mail. The Avery son will water the grass. The car had the oil changed and tire pressure checked. The thermostat is slightly higher. Everything is packed, and the kids and our luggage are now waiting in the car. 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
4: Here's a look at your Sunday forecast for eastern South Carolina. Tonight, we'll see warm and lows around 72 degrees with lingering rain chances. Monday starts to clear out considerably, 80 degrees and just 35% chance of rain, so a much better start to the new work week.
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